0: Last year, but the year before, I did the session on critical thinking. Who came to that session on critical thinking in Bangkok? Show me your hand if you were here. Okay, how about in Hua Hin? Which one of you were in that session from Hua Hin? Can you show me your hand over in Hua Hin? I don't see it. Anyway, I'm happy to be back, and it's a delightful opportunity to look at the skill of reading. I think that the Distance Learning Foundation, with the help of the Ministry of Education, selected this topic because of how important it is for the students in Thailand and everywhere in the world to be able to read in English. It's of course important that they can read in Thai. Literacy is one of the great skills of for our students. To be able to read gives them access to so much information, keeps them from being stuck in old thinking, helps them to learn and grow. The same thing with learning to read in English. It's a very important task for our students. And so I think it's very auspicious that the Distance Learning Foundation picked this topic. But you know, there's two parts to this, to the heading. Learning to read, reading to learn, and then the second part is reading as a tool for lifelong learning. And this is the idea that if people learn to read, and if they learn to read in English, not only does that help them with schooling and education, but it helps them for their whole life to be able to read the newspaper, books, internet. There are so many materials available. So our students don't stop learning when they leave school. They can learn forever. And so that's part of why we want to really encourage our students to become excellent readers of English. And ourselves too. I know when I read in a language that is not my mother tongue, I have to work at it. Reading is a muscle. To read and read and read. And the more you read, the more you're able to understand.
1: ค่ะค่ะอาจารย์มาตี้ก็ได้บอกว่าในหัวข้อนี้นะคะ learning to read reading to learn reading as a tool for lifelong learning 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
0: โอเค thank you so you have in front of you a packet of handouts and I'll try to talk you through them as we go along. The first thing you're going to do both here in Bangkok and our friends in Hua Hin is you're going to have to stand up and move around. Maybe you were on a long trip to get here, so maybe you've been sitting too long in the car or bus, so we're going to start by standing up. And if you could give me the next slide, please. Whoever's doing the slideshow, can you give me the next slide? While they're finding the slide, you also have the thing called handout number one. Looks like this. It says, who reads it? There we go. You can go to the next slide again. So you're going to find who reads it. And your topic is, there's a number of things here. Different kinds of reading skills. Your job is to stand up and talk to many people. Don't just talk to one person, talk to maybe 10 or 15 people. See if you can put a name by each one of these. And you're going to move kind of quickly. So for example, the first one says, find who reads the newspaper every day. This can be in English or Thai. Either one. Doesn't matter. Some are very specific, has read something in English on a t-shirt. If it doesn't say English, it can be English or Thai.

0: Hi. It's just to find out about people's reading habits, okay? So stand up. You have about 5 minutes to talk to many people. Same thing in Hua Hin. Stand up and talk to your friends. So don't go to the library.
1: อาจารย์มาดี้ก็ให้ทำกิจกรรมนะคะ Find someone who นะคะ

0: Okay, maybe you can sit down now. They're having a good time. I think we can sit down now. That's it. It's on. Okay, maybe everybody can sit down now.
1: Can
0: everybody sit down, please? Can you find your seats, please? Hello. Oh, very good. Okay, if everybody can sit down, please. Thank you. I'm really it's great to hear all the enthusiasm in the room as we're talking about reading. And fun to see everybody moving around. And I see that some of you are meeting people for the first time, new colleagues that you didn't know before today, so that's also wonderful. Let me just ask, somebody just came and said, I got them all filled in. How many found somebody for everyone? Somebody just said that they did. You did, yeah. We have at least one person who got them all filled in. That's fantastic. Let me just ask you, was there one question that was very difficult to find somebody who did it? Which one was that, please? So John says, someone who read all the Harry Potter books. That was a difficult one to find. Okay. Is there another one that was maybe difficult to find? But there are 7 Harry Potter books, right? English Forum Magazine was one. You can turn on the microphone when you're going to speak so that we can hear you. Okay. So this is the magazine that comes from U.S. State Department English Language Office, with which Mr. John Scocco is our officer here in Bangkok. So it's a magazine available through the U.S. Embassy. Very interesting, lots of good articles for teachers. So it was difficult to find people who'd maybe had a chance to see that magazine. Is there another one that was difficult to find? Yeah. 10 novels. Just too difficult. How about in Hua Hin? What was a difficult question for you? Reads the news online. Was it easy to find someone who said that?
2: Yes.
0: So many people use the internet for news. How about regularly reads an English newspaper? Easy? Not so easy. Okay. Yeah, if I can ask when you're speaking to turn on the microphone so that your voice gets projected. Thank you. Yeah, so it's not so easy to read the newspaper in English. Okay. So we get a sense of who does what. Now we're going to work individually. And we'll just take maybe less than 5 minutes individually. You're going to

0: look for handout number two that says on it, how do you feel about reading? So for this, you're going to work by yourself, just a few minutes, to fill this out. And there's a number of questions, and you can put just a tick mark. For example, the first one says, reading in Thai is fun. And you can say, you can tick yes, no, and then there's the option of sometimes. Sometimes it's fun, sometimes it's not fun. Maybe depends, okay? Okay, depends on what it is. Okay, so take just 4 or 5 minutes by yourself to fill this out. Okay, go ahead, Nora.
1: ค่ะก็เป็น handout แผ่นที่สองนะคะอาจารย์ลองอ่านแล้วก็ลองตอบดูนะคะ yes sometimes หรือว่า no ขอสไลด์แผ่นต่อไปด้วยนะคะ

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1: Okay When you have finished making your tick marks now just take 2 minutes quickly, just to compare with the person sitting at your table or the person right next to you. Just compare your answers quickly for just 2 minutes. Now we're assessing your own personal thoughts and feelings about reading. And then we'll discuss why we're doing that in just a minute. We're just going to take a little vote, and I'll be looking. I can see Hua Hin right here to my left, so please vote there and I'll look at you too. I want the yes answers for all the questions. We're just going to put your hand up, just so we can see. We can see how many say yes. Well, because aren't we? We're trying to say yes to reading. We're trying to say reading's a good thing, right? So we're going to check yes, and then we'll come back to some of the sometimes questions. Okay. So reading in Thai is fun. Who says yes? Ah. Okay. How about, it is easier to read about sports than science?
2: Yes.
1: Okay, we'll come back to sometimes. It's a good idea to have students read aloud in class.
2: Yes.
1: We have another sometimes on that one, okay. I should look up many words while reading in English. Ah, we don't have any, we have a yes. There's another yes in Hua Hin, I see you. Okay, good. reading in English is fun.
2: Yes.
1: Ah, hallelujah. Okay, some yeses for that one. If I read fast, it is hard to understand the meaning. That's more of a sometimes, not necessarily. Okay, who said reading in English is boring? Be brave.
2: No.
1: Ah. Okay, so there's not too many yeses, but I think sometimes, yeah, sometimes our students feel that it's boring. Reading in English is difficult. Who said yes? Okay. Well, let's come back to some of these sometimes. When you said it's easier to read about sports than science sometimes, explain, somebody here in Bangkok, explain why that's a sometimes. Let me know if you want to talk, please. We need to, you have a microphone. Tell us why that one is sometimes.
3: For me,
1: there you go.
3: For me, reading sport is more difficult than science sometimes because I don't like sport. So.
1: Okay.
3: Yeah.
1: Okay. Yes. So she says sometimes reading sports is more difficult than science because she doesn't really like

0: They seem to be very direct, either yes or no. So I don't think they have maybe.
1: You don't have any maybes. Okay. Let's pick another maybe from here. Somebody said maybe to, you said, for example, if I read fast, it is hard to understand the meaning. Somebody said maybe on that one. Can you tell me why you said maybe? Or sometimes. Who said sometimes to that one about reading fast? Yeah, please.
2: I think that's because sometimes I don't know the meaning of the words. So if I read too fast, I cannot understand the meaning. So I have to read again and again to catch the meaning.
1: Yeah. So sometimes if there's too much difficult vocabulary, reading fast means you don't understand anything, and you have to go back again and again. Right. Other times, maybe you can read something very quickly if it's a more simple text and there's less new vocabulary. Yeah, so that's a good example of that one. I think these microphones are not working. While we're getting those to work, let me say a couple of things about the sometimes. I think what we learned from doing this exercise is that reading very much depends on the situation and the topic. It really makes a difference what the subject of the reading is for readers. So if you look at reading in English is boring, nobody would admit. But I think sometimes, yes, there are readings that are not very interesting. There are readings, and if they aren't interesting to the individual, if it's not something that you want to know more about, it can be very boring. So one of the things we really have to think about with our students is finding reading that they will feel interested in and that they want to do, and that will encourage them to keep going with their reading. So now I believe, because we're waiting on the mics, let's just keep going. And we'll have Nara Porn will do an update of all this in a minute.
3: Okay.
1: Okay, go ahead. Okay, so what I was just saying was about the importance of the subject matter in terms of determining if it's yes or no or sometimes. That sometimes it really depends for the learner or the reader whether they're interested in the subject and whether it's something that they want to read about and know more about.
4: ค่ะ อาจารย์มาตี้ก็บอกว่าสิ่งที่เราอ่านนี้นะคะก็ขึ้นอยู่กับเนื้อหานะคะว่าเราสนใจหรือไม่นะคะซึ่งก็จะช่วยทําให้เรารู้สึกว่าเรื่องที่เราอ่านเนี่ยง่ายหรือว่ายากนะคะก็อย่างที่ท่านอาจารย์ได้ตอบเมื่อกี้ก็เหมือนกันนะคะว่าถ้าเราสนใจเราก็จะคิดว่าเรื่องนี้เราอ่านได้นะคะแล้วก็ถ้าเราไม่สนใจไม่ชอบเนื้อหาหัวข้อนี้เราก็จะคิดว่าเรื่องนี้มันยากเกินไปค่ะ
1: 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Why do you think we started this way today? You can guess. Any idea? You want to share your thought?No.
4: ค่ะอาจารย์ถามว่าวันนี้ทำไมเราถึงได้เริ่มกันด้วยกิจกรรมที่ถามว่าอาจารย์ชอบอ่านไหมนะคะแล้วก็ชอบอ่านอะไรอย่างนั้นเป็นต้นนะคะค่ะ
1: Go ahead. Yes, please. Thank you.
5: Sorry. I think
3: I think as we are teachers, so I think อาจารย์ guideline us to this activity the first time before we teach our students. Yes, activity. I understand like this is warm up before we teach our students in the classroom. Yes.
1: Yeah.
3: I understand like this.
1: Yeah, excellent. So that's one reason why we could do this. Exactly. You could use this with your students to get them thinking about themselves as readers. That's exactly right. And I think I'm happy that you made that comment, because everything that we do in this session on reading, everything is potentially something you could do with your students, maybe adjusted somewhat. So make notes to yourself as we go along. Is this something I could do with my students, depending on how old they are? Or could I change it somewhat? So yes, that's exactly right. That's one reason, but there's another reason. So I'll let Ajahn Naraporn talk about this reason, and then we'll look for another one. Think about what's another reason why we do this.
4: ค่ะ อาจารย์ก็บอกว่าที่ให้ทำกิจกรรมในลักษณะนี้นะคะตอนเริ่มต้นก็เพื่อที่จะให้ผู้เรียนนะคะได้คิดถึงนึกถึงตัวเองในฐานะที่เป็นผู้อ่านนะคะเป็นคนอ่านนะคะว่าจะคิดยังไงนะคะชอบอ่านอะไรนะคะมีนิสัยในการอ่านอย่างไรนะคะให้นึกถึงตัวเองในฐานะที่เป็นผู้อ่านแล้วก็อีกอย่างนึงก็คือว่าการอ่านนั้นนะคะก็อย่างที่อาจารย์บอกนะคะคือว่าเกิดขึ้นได้ตลอดเวลาเพราะฉะนั้นเนี่ยถ้าเผื่อว่าตัวเองให้ไปอยู่ในสถานะของผู้อ่านก็จะรู้สึกว่าได้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
4: มีเหตุผลอื่นไหมคะที่ทำไมเห็นให้เรามาคิดถึงตัวเองว่าในฐานะที่เป็นผู้อ่านเป็นนักอ่าน
1: Too tricky. I won't make you wait forever. Another reason why we do this is to begin to think about how we behave in our lives around reading.We know that as teachers, we are role models. We are examples for our students. So one of the things that we have to do as teachers, in addition to teaching our students to read, we have to begin to create what we call is a culture of reading.

reading and a culture of readers. So in a sense, we need to begin to model for our students good reading practice. So for example, if you're somebody who never reads the newspaper,

0: In leading, we will lead the newspaper about the politics in Thailand, in Thai. But in English, for me, I always read novels. Because I think it's a good way to let me don't forget English. Just like you said that, and now we can find many things from the internet. So we will read about the many things about the questionnaire, about the everything from the internet. Okay, thank you.
1: Okay, so a lot of reading in English comes from internet, finding information maybe. And you said about reading novels, but you tend to keep up with the stories from Thailand by reading Thai newspaper. Yeah. Yeah. I have a very important question. And I'm going to be looking at Hoa Hin too and coming over to you. So everybody's going to raise their hand. This is going to be an important question. If you have a choice in the evening between taking up a book in English, a novel, or switching on the television, who reads the book in English? Yeah. Okay, and who turns on the television? Yes. This is, and I do want to hear any comments from Hoa Hin in just a minute, but I have to tell you something very interesting. We know that one of the things, in fact, John and I were just discussing this on our way over in the car, that one of the things that has really gotten in the way of reading all over the world, really, are things like television. Now, there are many good, interesting programs on television like this one. This is a fabulous television. But it replaces, for many people, reading. And so one thing that is happening in U.S. public schools, so small children through high school, is schools or districts or even states, regions, will have turn off the television week, where they make an agreement, the whole school agrees that all the families for 1 week are going to keep the television switched off. And read, or even talk to each other, you know. But yes, but they'll encourage then during that time to see how many books the children can read or whatever. So this is an interesting idea you might think about. Go ahead.
2: ค่ะท่านอาจารย์ก็อาจารย์มาร์ตี้นะคะก็ได้ถามว่าเมื่อกี้ตอนแรกก็ถามว่าอ่านภาษาไทยภาษาอังกฤษนะคะเปรียบเทียบกันก็ท่านอาจารย์ก็มีตอบมาบอกว่าถ้าอ่านภาษาไทยคืออ่านหนังสือพิมพ์ถ้าภาษาอังกฤษนี่ส่วนใหญ่จะอ่านบนอินเทอร์เน็ตนะคะนี่อาจารย์มาตี้ก็เลยถามว่าถ้าอย่างนั้นแล้วเนี่ยตอนเย็นนะคะถ้าอาจารย์กลับบ้านไปแล้วก็ว่างๆเนี่ยอาจารย์จะเลือกทำอะไรนะคะระหว่างอ่านนิยายภาษาอังกฤษกับเปิดทีวีดูนะคะก็มีอาจารย์2ท่านจากตรงนี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So she says it doesn't slow her reading. Yeah. But perhaps I think, perhaps I don't know, perhaps her translation has gone without her notice.
1: Yeah.
2: And it's kind of, you know, her habit.
1: Yeah, yeah. This is interesting. It's a little bit, when something becomes automatic, this is what Ajahn Narayanpour is pointing out, that possibly your translation has become automatic. Just happens quickly, so that it doesn't slow you down. For some of our students, though, if they are really trying to translate every word in every sentence, it might make it very difficult for them to finish the passage. Yeah. Okay, we have just a few minutes before this first session is finished. So if I could have the next slide, please.
2: ค่ะ ขอสไลด์ต่อไปเลยค่ะ
1: And you have it in your handout. We talk about the stages in learning reading. And I'd like to focus a little bit on that first one as our final activity before we conclude this first session. The first one, before we can get to anything, we talk about recognition, discernment, comprehension, critical thinking. Recognition is just being able to see what is there. And then discernment means to separate them into parts and make and understand what's happening with the text. Comprehension, of course, is understanding. And then, as this group over here was talking about, then we get to the place of thinking critically about it, asking questions, having opinions. So we're going to do just a little demonstration on recognition. And I'm going to be the guinea pig. You understand what guinea pig means? Guinea pig is the person or thing that gets tested. The guinea pig is, like in a scientific experiment, the guinea pig is the subject. And we're going to do something and see what happens to the guinea pig. So for this little activity, I'm going to be the guinea pig.
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1: Okay. So I need a volunteer. And this is going to be a very easy thing for you to do, but you're going to have to come up here with me. The thing I'm going to ask you to do is to write something very simple, like one word or a simple phrase, easy, in Thai, on the board. And then you're going to try to explain to me how to understand what that is, because I don't read Thai at all. Not a bit. So I'm going to ask a volunteer, please, to come and write something very easy for me. Then you're going to show me what it means. So can I have a volunteer, please?
2: ค่ะ ขออาสาสมัครท่านหนึ่งนะคะ ออกมาเขียนที่กระดานนะคะ เขียนคำหรือว่าข้อความสั้นๆภาษาไทย แล้วก็อธิบายให้อาจารย์มาที่ฟังว่าข้อความนั้นคืออะไรค่ะ
1: Okay, tell me what this says in Thai.
3: If you have a good chance, you have to do it quickly. Don't make here something like.
1: Okay, can you say it in Thai language?
3: น้ำขึ้นให้รีบตัก
1: Okay.
3: You need karaoke or?
1: No, it's okay. So the first word is what?
3: Water.
1: The first word is nam. Okay. And where does nam begin and how do I know what part of this says nam?
2: อาจารย์ขีดเส้นใต้คำว่าน้ำค่ะเขาถามว่าคำว่าน้ำขึ้นและจบตรงไหน
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1: What's the beginning of น้ำ
3: ขึ้นแล้วจบ
1: โอเค so these two make น้ำ
3: yes
1: and is this the sound น
3: ้ำ
1: น้ำ ah
3: high
1: oh so is this also high tone this
3: yes.
1: one
3: yes
1: ah
3: not lower than this น้ำ
1: ah
3: ขึ้น
1: Kun.
3: Yeah.
1: Nam.
3: Lower. Nam. Kun.
1: Kun. Aha. Okay. Okay. Thank you very much.
3: So,
1: we did. Okay. We only got a little ways in the lesson, but thank you to Ajahn. Okay. Just to point out, it's going to take me a long time to learn to read this very simple phrase. And she gave me some clues. So now I know that I'm looking for this. I've got this letter, this symbol that I know. And can I ask you, is this symbol always N? Always. Okay. So now I know, so is, oh, that's different. Right, oh, but is this one the same? Okay. So now I have done my first step of recognition. Now I know that this is N. And when I see it again, I say, aha, I know that one. And I thought for a minute that maybe this one was also, but then I see, no, it's got a different, it's different. It's not the same. So same thing with your students who have the special challenge of doing the opposite thing from me. When your students see the three letters, the first thing they have to do is recognize each one individually. And we find as teachers sometimes we write too fast. You know, or we write in different ways. And suddenly this also looks like this, also looks like this. Even different fonts in the books are different. So our first skill when we're teaching students to read is to begin to encourage them to recognize the individual shapes of the letters. And they have to learn to recognize them when they look different. When they're written by hand, or when they're written by different fonts in the book. So when we talk about the stages of reading, the very first one, obviously, is this recognition stage. And once we recognize, so to begin to recognize, if Ajahn had had more time with me, I could begin to see what are the different words in this sentence. How are they divided? And that would give me clues then to go to another text. Then maybe she can produce another piece of writing for me to look at, and I can look again for the N sound and the tone of how it's pronounced, etc. So now, by way of winding up, I would like you just to briefly chat with your partner just for 2 minutes. And then what I'd like to hear from you, and this is for the next slide, please, is some success stories, some things you already do in your classes that you think are good for reading.
2: ค่ะ ขอสไลด์ต่อไปเลยนะคะ
1: Somebody, we all have to be brave at some point. Yes.
4: Okay.
1: Who's going to be brave? Yes, please.
4: okay, for me, I think that the first thing that the teacher should do is try to build the habit of reading first. Like for each week or each hour for English lesson, I try to ask my student to find something that they would love to read, get from home, from internet, from medias, from magazine reading or something that they would like to, and then take just a short passage or just a few minutes to tell to his or her class. Maybe not everyone in one day, but maybe a few students in each period. Mm-hmm. And then, okay, take more time. Maybe 1 month or 2 weeks or something like that. Try to get all the students brainstorm that what topics that they would like to learn more or deeply in that topic. Mm-hmm. And then try to let them like to do project work in another card or more that the teacher try to create, and let them do other activities, yeah, like a full skill. Mm-hmm. Okay, just mm-hmm. that. Thank you.
1: So there's a number of comments embedded in this one, including, again, the idea of students picking what they want to read, but also I like your idea about incorporating some reading into every class, that it become, even if it's just a little bit, maybe some classes it's a big part, other classes it's a smaller part, and linking it to the other skills, which we will also get at.
2: Incorporate คือเสริมนะคะเรื่องการอ่านเข้าไปในทุกๆคลาสเลยนะคะอาจจะอย่างเช่นที่อาจารย์พูดนะคะคือว่าอย่างเช่น5นาทีก่อนหมดเวลานะคะให้นักเรียนนำอะไรก็ได้ภาษาอังกฤษที่เลือกอยาก 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
1: Need Nelly makes the bed every morning.
2: That's beautiful. Need Nelly makes the bed every morning. Perfect. Can we have one more volunteer for one more sentence?
3: Yes, we have. Need Nelly does the laundry once a week.
2: Need Nelly does the laundry once a week. Beautiful. Let's look at Sloppy Sam.

0: So Sloppy Sam obviously is not as good as Nellie. Sloppy Sam never does the laundry, and Sloppy Sam seldom takes out the garbage. Right? So we could do the same. We could also have our students make more sentences like, Sloppy Sam does the dishes once a month, or Sloppy Sam never makes the bed, Sloppy Sam almost never cleans the yard or takes out the garbage, right? So this is good practice with the pronunciation of S endings.
1: ก็เป็นการฝึกนะคะก็สลับกันประมาณ Sloppy Sam ก็อาจจะใช้คำที่ adverbial ที่แสดงถึงความไม่ค่อยจะทำหรืออะไรเงี้ยนะคะแต่คุณจอนที่นั่งข้างนี้ก็บอกว่าไม่แฟร์นะคะก็มีใช้ที่จอนเหมือนกันนะคะไม่ใช่มีเฉพาะ Need Nelly นะคะจอนนะจอน says it's notQuite not fair. So we can
0: it's not fair
1: we can
0: to have
1: use,
0: the man
1: we can
0: be
1: say,
0: sloppy.
1: Not fair. No,
0: I'm so sure John is
1: have,
0: very neat.
1: Yeah. Yes, he is. Yeah, he's suggesting sloppy Susan and tidy John.
0: Okay. Next time I'll change the exercise.Let's look at periphrastic modals. Remember we talked about shoulda, coulda, oughta, and maybe you can give me some advice using shoulda. You shoulda done this, you shoulda done that. I lost my backpack in the cafeteria, and my laptop and all my money were in my backpack. What do you think I shoulda done?Instead. Anybody have a suggestion for me?

0: Let me give you an example. You could tell me, you shouldn't have left your backpack on the table. You should have asked somebody to watch it for you. Here's another example. I got a ticket driving too fast on the toll road, and now I have to pay $300. Any advice for me? Using shoulda or shouldn't have?
1: You should have driven slowly.
0: Should have driven slowly, or you shouldn't have driven so fast, right? You should have watched out, because there are always police patrolling the roads. My dog attacked a small child, and now I'm being sued for $10,000. Any advice? My dog attacked a small child. What should I have done with my dog? For example, you should have had your dog on a leash, because that's the law, right? I rear-ended a BMW on Sunset Boulevard. That's one of our very famous streets in Los Angeles. And I totaled both cars. Advice, you should have been following at a safe distance, and the accident wouldn't have happened. Or one more example, my very expensive Shih Tzu puppy got eaten by a coyote. Advice, you should have bought a German Shepherd, because coyotes won't mess with German Shepherds, right? So this is, again, we could play this kind of game with our students and get them to give advice using shoulda as the reduced form. Maybe you can tell me advice about this last one, because it's about my cockatiel. My cockatiel flew out the window, and now it's gone forever. What should I have done so that my cockatiel

0: wheel wouldn't fly. I should have clipped his wings, right? I should have clipped his wings so he couldn't fly out the window.
1: And if you have clipped his wings, can you leave him in the room, not in the cage?
0: I could leave him in the room and not in the cage because he wouldn't fly away. Yeah.

0: to? They're arriving on Tuesday?
1: Rising.
0: He just bought a Mercedes.
2: Falling.
0: Obama chose Hillary as Secretary of State?
3: Good one.
0: I heard both. I heard rising and I heard falling.
2: Rising.
0: Listen again.
3: Rising.
0: Listen again. Obama chose Hillary as Secretary of State?
2: Rising.
0: I'm expressing surprise. Wow. I'm really surprised that Obama chose Hillary as Secretary of State. That is amazing to me. And I'm expressing that through intonation. You're getting very good at hearing the differences.
4: ใบฝึกหัดนี้นะคะอาจารย์ก็อ่านประโยคให้ฟังนะคะแล้วก็ให้เราเดาว่าให้เราตอบว่าที่พูดประโยคนี้เนี่ยนะคะเป็น rising หรือว่า falling intonation นะคะซึ่งก็มีความหมายที่แตกต่างกันถ้าเผื่อว่าท้ายประโยคเป็น 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
0: Now we're going to do a test and this is a test of listening for reduced speech features so listen carefully to the instructions because I'm going to ask you to do thisAll you need to do is write the second word in the sentence I read. The second word, not the first word, but the second word. Okay? Everybody ready? Just write the second word. Number one. Did you eat yet? Write the second word.Number two, I can help if you need me to. Number three, give them some time, they said they're coming. Number four, is everybody writing? Number four.I'm sure he didn't mean what he said. Number five. What'll you do now? Number six. Help her to the car.Number seven, how's it going? Number eight, aren't you sorry you missed the party? Number nine, just as I thought. Number ten,Oh, don't show the answers, please. Number 10, it'd be better if you didn't come. Number 11, if he pays me, I'll do it for him. 12, what does he think about it? It's been cloudy all day. 14. There are no wrong

0: answers. Fifteen. Why did you say that? 15. How did you do? Did you get everything correct?
1: No.
0: No. This was very difficult.
2: Right.
0: Right?
2: Right.
0: You want to try one more?
2: That would be great. Thank you.
0: One more time?
2: Yep. Thank you.
0: Okay. One more time. Now everybody knows you're writing word number two, second word. Right? Listen very carefully. Number one, did you eat yet? Two, I can help if you need me to. Three, give them some time, they said they're coming. Four, I'm sure he didn't mean what he said. Five, what'll you do now? Six, help her to the car. Seven, how's it going? Eight, aren't you sorry you missed the party? Nine, just as I thought. 10, it'd be better if you didn't come. 11, if he pays me, I'll do it for him. 12, what does he think about it? 13, it's been cloudy all day. 14, there are no wrong answers. 15. Why did you say that? 16. So this is a test of listening for reduced speech features. Let's see how you did. Answer to number one, you. Number two, can. Number three, them. Four, am. Five, will. Six, her. Seven, is. Eight, not. Nine, as. 10, would. 11, he. 12, does. 13, has. 14, are. 15, did. Anybody get 100%? No,
1: done.
0: Because this was very difficult listening test. Let's look at the sentences. Did you eat yet? I can help if you need me to. Give him some time, they said they're coming. I'm sure he didn't mean what he said. What'll you do now? Help her to the car. How's it going? Aren't you sorry you missed the party? Just as I thought. It'd be better if you didn't come. If he pays me, I'll do it for him. What does he think about it? It's been cloudy all day. There are no wrong answers. Why did you say that? These were difficult because all the words you were listening for were unstressed function words, right? And that's why I said this is very important for listening comprehension, to be able to listen and understand the unstressed words in a sentence in connected speech.
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0: 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topic Learning to Read, Reading to Learn, Reading as a Tool for Lifelong Learning. And this is a teacher training video conference video program, distance learning video program co-organized by the Distance Learning Foundation, the American Embassy in Bangkok, TOT Public Limited, and School for International Training, Vermont. And it is a 10-session series. And today is the first session. May I introduce Professor Margie Anderson. Thank you.
1: Okay. It's very much indeed. Whoopsie, sorry, too close to the mics. Good morning. It's great to see everybody. I'm happy to see some faces I remember from last time. A couple, not last year, but the year before, I did the session on critical thinking. Who came to that session on critical thinking in Bangkok? Show me your hand if you were here. Okay, how about in Hua Hin? Which one of you were in that session from Hua Hin? Can you show me your hand over in Hua Hin? I don't see it. Anyway. I'm happy to be back, and it's a delightful opportunity to look at the skill of reading. I think that the Distance Learning Foundation, with the help of the Ministry of Education, selected this topic because of how important it is for the students in Thailand and everywhere in the world to be able to read in English. It's of course important that they can read in Thai. Literacy is the great skills of for our students. To be able to read gives them access to so much information, keeps them from being stuck in old thinking, helps them to learn and grow. The same thing with learning to read in English. It's a very important task for our students. And so I think it's very auspicious that the Distance Learning Foundation picked this topic. But you know, there's two parts to this, to the heading. Learning to read, reading to learn, and then the second part is reading as a tool for lifelong learning. And this is the idea that if people learn to read, and if they learn to read in English, not only does that help them with schooling and education, but it helps them for their whole life to be able to read the newspaper, books, internet. There are so many materials available. So our students don't stop learning when they leave school. They can learn forever. And so that's part of why we want to really encourage our students to become excellent readers of English. And ourselves too. I know when I read in a language that is not my mother tongue, I have to work at it. It's reading is a muscle. You have to read and read and read. And the more you read, the more you're able to understand.
0: ค่ะ ค่ะ อาจารย์มาร์ตี้ก็ได้บอกว่าในหัวข้อนี้นะคะ Learning to Read, Reading to Learn, Reading as a Tool for Lifelong Learning 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
1: โอเค thank you so you have in front of you a packet of handouts and I'll try to talk you through them as we go alongThe first thing you're going to do, both here in Bangkok and our friends in Hua Hin, is you're going to have to stand up and move around. Maybe you were on a long trip to get here, so maybe you've been sitting too long in the car or bus, so we're going to start by standing up. And if you could give me the next slide, please. Whoever's doing the slideshow, can you give me the next slide?While they're finding the slide, you also have the thing called handout number one. It looks like this. It says, who reads it? There we go. You can go to the next slide again. So you're going to find who reads it. And your topic is, there's a number of things here, different kinds of reading skills. Your job is to stand upand talk to many people. Don't just talk to one person, talk to maybe 10 or 15 people. See if you can put a name by each one of these. And you're going to move kind of quickly. So for example, the first one says, find who reads the newspaper every day. This can be in English or Thai. Either one, doesn't matter. Some are very specific, has read something in English on a t-shirt.If it doesn't say English, it can be English or Thai. It's just to find out about people's reading habits, okay? So stand up. You have about 5 minutes to talk to many people. Same thing in Hua Hin. Stand up and talk to your friends. So don't go to the library.
0: อาจารย์มาตี้ก็ให้ทำกิจกรรมนะคะ Find someone who นะคะ

0: Okay, maybe you can sit down now. They're having a good time. I think they can sit down now. I did. It's on. Okay, maybe everybody can sit down now.
1: ค่ะค่ะเชิญอาจารย์กลับที่นั่งได้แล้วนะคะ
0: Can everybody sit down, please? Can you find your seats, please? Hello. Oh, very good. Okay, if everybody can sit down, please. Thank you. I'm really it's great to hear all the enthusiasm in the room as we're talking about reading. And fun to see everybody moving around. And I see that some of you are meeting people for the first time, new colleagues that you didn't know before today, so that's also wonderful. Let me just ask, somebody just came and said, I got them all filled in. How many found somebody for everyone? Somebody just said that they did. You did, yeah. We have at least one person who got them all filled in. That's fantastic. Let me just ask you, was there one question that was very difficult to find somebody who did it? Which one was that, please?
2: Harry's on the Harry Potter
0: book. So John says, someone who read all the Harry Potter books, that was a difficult one to find. Okay, is there another one that was maybe difficult to find? But there are 7 Harry Potter books, right? English Forum Magazine was one. You can turn on the microphone when you're going to speak so that we can hear you. Okay. So this is the magazine that comes from U.S. State Department English Language Office, with which Mr. John Scacco is our officer here in Bangkok. So it's a magazine available through the U.S. Embassy. Very interesting, lots of good articles for teachers. So it was difficult to find people who'd maybe had a chance to see that magazine. Is there another one that was difficult to find? Yeah. 10 novels. Just too difficult. How about in Hua Hin? What was a difficult question for you? Reads the news online. Was it easy to find someone who said that? So many people use the internet for news. How about regularly reads an English newspaper? Easy? Not so easy. Okay. Yeah, if I can ask when you're speaking to turn on the microphone so that your voice gets projected. Thank you. Yeah, so it's not so easy to read the newspaper in English. Okay, so we get a sense of who does what. Now we're going to work individually. And this will be, we'll just take maybe less than 5 minutes. Individually, you're going to look for handout number 2 that says on it, how do you feel about reading? So for this, you're going to work by yourself, just a few minutes to fill this out. And there's a number of questions, and you can put just a tick mark. For example, the first one says, reading in Thai is fun. And you can say, you can tick yes or no, and then there's the option of sometimes. Sometimes it's fun, sometimes it's not fun. Maybe depends, okay? Okay, depends on what it is. Okay, so take just 4 or 5 minutes by yourself to fill this out. Okay, go ahead, Nora.
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1: Okay When you have finished making your tick marks Now just take 2 minutes quickly just to compare with the person sitting at your table or the person right next to you. Just compare your answers quickly for just 2 minutes. Now we're assessing your own personal thoughts and feelings about reading. And then we'll discuss why we're doing that in just a minute. We're just going to take a little vote and I'll be looking, I can see Hua Hin right here to my left, so please vote there and I'll look at you too. I want the yes answers for all the questions. We're just going to put your hand up just so we can see. We can see how many say yes. Well, because aren't we, we're trying to say yes to reading. We're trying to say reading's a good thing, right? So we're going to check yes and then we'll come back to some of the sometimes questions. Okay. So, reading in Thai is fun. Who says yes? Ah. Okay. How about, it is easier to read about sports than science?
2: Yes.
1: Okay, we'll come back to sometimes. It's a good idea to have students read aloud in class.
2: Yes.
1: We have another sometimes on that one, okay. I should look up many words while reading in English. Ah, we don't have any, we have a yes. There's another yes in Hua Hin, I see you. Okay, good. reading in English is fun.
2: Yes.
1: Ah, hallelujah. Okay, some yeses for that one. If I read fast, it is hard to understand the meaning. That's more of a sometimes, not necessarily. Okay, who said reading in English is boring? Be brave. Ah. Okay, so there's not too many yeses, but I think sometimes, yeah, sometimes our students feel that it's boring. Reading in English is difficult. Who said yes? Okay. Well, let's come back to some of these sometimes. When you said it's easier to read about sports than science sometimes, explain, somebody here in Bangkok, explain why that's a sometimes. Let me know if you want to talk, please. We need to you to have a microphone. Tell us why that one is sometimes.
3: For me,
1: there you go.
3: For me, reading sport is more difficult than science sometimes because I don't like sport. So
1: okay, yeah. Okay. Yes, so she says sometimes reading sports is more difficult than science because she doesn't really like sports. So this is a very important point. Reading about things that we're not interested in. I'm with you. I don't know the name of any of the sports guys. You know, so when I read a sports article, I don't understand. Okay, thank you. You wanted to comment on that?
0: ค่ะอาจารย์ก็ถามนะคะว่าทำไมมีบางท่านนะคะที่ตอบเนี่ยตอบว่าง่ายกว่าที่จะอ่านเรื่องเกี่ยวกับสปอร์ตมากกว่าเรื่องเกี่ยวกับไซน์นะคะเกี่ยวกับกีฬาแต่ว่ามีอาจารย์ท่านหนึ่งก็บอกว่าคือบางท่านบอกว่าซัมไทม์แล้วก็มีอาจารย์ท่านหนึ่งบอกว่าจริงๆแล้วเนี่ยเพราะว่าตัวเองเนี่ยไม่ชอบกีฬาเลยนะคะเพราะนั้นก็เลยรู้สึกว่าอ่านสปอร์ตยากกว่าด้วยซ้ำใช่ไหมคะอาจารย์ยากกว่าอ่านเรื่องเกี่ยวกับไซน์เสียบวิทยาศาสตร์ค่ะทีนี้อาจารย์มาร์ต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
1: Okay, let's go to Hua Hin. What is one question that you said maybe to? Can you pick one from the list where you said maybe and tell me why you're saying maybe?

0: they seem to be very direct, either yes or no. So I don't think they have maybe.
1: You don't have any maybes. Okay. Let's pick another maybe from here. Somebody said maybe to, well, you said, for example, if I read fast, it is hard to understand the meaning. Somebody said maybe on that one. Can you tell me why you said maybe? Or sometimes. Who said sometimes to that one about reading fast? Yeah, please.
2: I think that's because sometimes I don't know the meaning of the words. So if I read too fast, I cannot understand the meaning. So I have to read again and again to catch the meaning.
1: Yeah. So sometimes if there's too much difficult vocabulary, reading fast means you don't understand anything, and you have to go back again and again. Right. Other times, maybe you can read something very quickly if it's a more simple text and there's less new vocabulary. Yeah, so that's a good example of that one. I think these microphones are not working. While we're getting them to those to work, let me say a couple more things about the sometimes. I think what we learned from doing this exercise is that reading very much depends on the situation and the topic. It really makes a difference what the subject of the reading is for readers. So if you look at reading in English is boring, nobody would admit. But I think sometimes, yes, there are readings that are not very interesting. There are readings, and if they aren't interesting to the individual, if it's not something that you want to know more about, it can be very boring. So one of the things we really have to think about with our students is finding reading that they will feel interested in and that they want to do, and that will encourage them to keep going with their reading. So now I believe, because we're waiting on the mics, let's just keep going. And we'll have, Nara Porn will do an update of all this in a minute.
3: Okay.
1: Okay, go ahead. Okay, so what I was just saying was about the importance of the subject matter in terms of determining if it's yes or no or sometimes. That sometimes it really depends for the learner or the reader whether they're interested in the subject and whether it's something that they want to read about and know more about.
4: ค่ะอาจารย์มาตี้ก็บอกว่าสิ่งที่เราอ่านนี้นะคะก็ขึ้นอยู่กับเนื้อหานะคะว่าเราสนใจหรือไม่นะคะซึ่งก็จะช่วยทําให้เรารู้สึกว่าเรื่องที่เราอ่านเนี่ยง่ายหรือว่ายากนะคะก็อย่างที่ท่านอาจารย์ได้ตอบเมื่อกี้ก็เหมือนกันนะคะว่าถ้าเราสนใจเราก็จะคิดว่าเรื่องนี้เราอ่านได้นะคะแล้วก็ถ้าเราไม่สนใจไม่ชอบเนื้อหาหัวข้อนี้เราก็จะคิดว่าเรื่องนี้มันยากเกินไปค่ะ
1: 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Why do you think we started this way today? You can guess. Any idea? You want to share your thought? No.
4: ค่ะอาจารย์ถามว่าวันนี้ทำไมเราถึงได้เริ่มกันด้วยกิจกรรมที่ถามว่าอาจารย์ชอบอ่านไหมนะคะแล้วก็ชอบอ่านอะไรอย่างนั้นเป็นต้นนะคะค่ะ
1: Go ahead yes please thank you
5: sorry I think
3: I think as we are teachers, so I think อาจารย์ guideline us to this activity the first time before we teach our students. Yes, activity. I understand like this is warm up before we teach our students in the classroom. Yes.
1: Yeah.
3: I understand like this.
1: Yeah, excellent. So that's one reason why we could do this. Exactly. You could use this with your students to get them thinking about themselves as readers. That's exactly right. And I think I'm happy that you made that comment, because everything that we do in this session on reading, everything is potentially something you could do with your students, maybe adjusted somewhat. So make notes to yourself as we go along. Is this something I could do with my students, depending on how old they are? Or could I change it somewhat? So yes, that's exactly right. That's one reason. But there's another reason. So I'll let Ajahn Naraporn talk about this reason, and then we'll look for another one. Think about what's another reason why we do this.
4: ที่ให้ทำกิจกรรมในลักษณะนี้นะคะตอนเริ่มต้นก็เพื่อที่จะให้ผู้เรียนนะคะได้คิดถึงนึกถึงตัวเองในฐานะที่เป็นผู้อ่านนะคะเป็นคนอ่านนะคะว่าจะคิดยังไงนะคะชอบอ่านอะไรนะคะมีนิสัยในการอ่านอย่างไรนะคะให้นึกถึงตัวเองในฐานะที่เป็นผู้อ่านแล้วก็อีกอย่างนึงก็คือว่าการอ่านนั้นนะคะก็อย่างที่อาจารย์บอกนะคะคือว่าเกิดขึ้นได้ตลอดเวลาเพราะฉะนั้นเนี่ยถ้าเผื่อว่าตัวเองให้ไปอยู่ในสถานะของผู้อ่านก็จะรู้สึกว่าได้สิ่งที่ตัวเองใช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
1: 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Another reason.
4: มีเหตุผลอื่นไหมคะที่ทำไมเห็นให้เรามาคิดถึงตัวเองว่าในฐานะที่เป็นผู้อ่านเป็นนักอ่าน
1: Too tricky. I won't make you wait forever. Another reason why we do this is to begin to think about how we behave in our lives around reading.We know that as teachers, we are role models. We are examples for our students. So one of the things that we have to do as teachers, in addition to teaching our students to read, we have to begin to create what we call is a culture of reading and a culture of readers. So in a sense, we need to begin to model

0: Perhaps I don't know. Perhaps her translation has gone without her notice.
1: Yeah.
0: And it's kind of, you know, her habit.
1: Yeah, yeah. This is interesting. It's a little bit, when something becomes automatic, this is what Ajahn Narayanpour is pointing out, that possibly your translation has become automatic. Just happens quickly so that it doesn't slow you down. For some of our students, though, if they are really trying to translate every word in every sentence, it might make it very difficult for them to finish the passage. Yeah. Okay, we have just a few minutes before this first session is finished. So if I could have the next slide, please.
0: ค่ะ ขอสไลด์ต่อไปเลยค่ะ
1: And you have it in your handout. We talk about the stages in learning reading. And I'd like to focus a little bit on that first one as our final activity before we conclude this first session. The first one, before we can get to anything, we talk about recognition, discernment, comprehension, critical thinking. Recognition is just being able to see what is there. And then discernment means to separate them into parts and make and understand what's happening with the text. Comprehension, of course, is understanding. And then, as this group over here was talking about, then we get to the place of thinking critically about it, asking questions, having opinions. So we're going to do just a little demonstration on recognition. And I'm going to be the guinea pig. You understand what guinea pig means? Guinea pig is the person or thing that gets tested. The guinea pig is, like in a scientific experiment, the guinea pig is the subject. And we're going to do something and see what happens to the guinea pig. So for this little activity, I'm going to be the guinea pig.
0: ค่ะ guinea pig ภาษาไทยว่าอะไรนะคะอาจารย์หนูทดลองค่ะค่ะอาจารย์มาดี้จะเป็นหนูทดลองนะคะค่ะ
1: Okay. So I need a volunteer. And this is going to be a very easy thing for you to do, but you're going to have to come up here with me. The thing I'm going to ask you to do is to write something very simple, like one word or a simple phrase, easy, in Thai, on the board. And then you're going to try to explain to me how to understand what that is, because I don't read Thai at all. Not a bit. So I'm going to ask a volunteer, please, to come and write something very easy for me. Then you're going to show me what it means. So can I have a volunteer, please?
0: ค่ะ ขออาสาสมัครท่านหนึ่งนะคะ ออกมาเขียนที่กระดานนะคะ เขียนคำหรือว่าข้อความสั้นๆภาษาไทย แล้วก็อธิบายให้อาจารย์มาตี้ฟังว่าข้อความนั้นคืออะไรค่ะ
1: Okay, tell me what this says in Thai.
2: If you have a good chance, you have to do it quickly. Don't make here something like.
1: Okay, can you say it in Thai language?
2: น้ำขึ้นให้รีบตัก
1: Okay.
2: You need karaoke or?
1: No, it's okay. So the first word is what?
2: Water.
1: The first word is nam. Okay. And where does nam begin and how do I know what part of this says nam?
0: อาจารย์ขีดเส้นใต้คำว่าน้ำค่ะเขาถามว่าคำว่าน้ำและจบตรงไหน
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1: Okay so these two make น้ำ
2: Yes
1: And is this the sound น
2: ้ำ
1: น้ำ Ah
2: High
1: Oh so is this also high tone this
2: yes.
1: one
2: Yes
1: Ah
2: not lower than this น้ำ
1: Ah
2: ขึ้น
1: ขึ้น
2: น
1: ามนาม
2: ลงไปนามขึ้น
1: ขึ้นอ่าฮะโอเคโอเค thank you very much we did okay we only got a little ways in the lesson but thank you to Ajahn okay just to point out it's going to take me a long time to learn to read this very simple phrase and she gave me some clues so now I know that I'm looking for this I've got this letter this symbol that I know And can I ask you, is this symbol always n? Always. Okay.

0: So now I know, so is, oh, that's different, right? Oh, but is this one the same? Okay. So now I have done my first step of recognition. Now I know that this is, and when I see it again, I say, aha, I know that one. And I thought for a minute that maybe this one was also, but then I see, no, it's got a different, it's different. It's not the same. So same thing with your students who have the special challenge of doing the opposite thing from me. When your students see the three letters, the first thing they have to do is recognize each one individually. And we find as teachers sometimes we write too fast. You know, or we write in different ways. And suddenly this also looks like this, also looks like this. Even different fonts in the books are different. So our first skill when we're teaching students to read is to begin to encourage them to recognize the individual shapes of the letters, and they have to learn to recognize them when they look different. When they're written by hand or when they're written by different fonts in the book. So when we talk about the stages of reading, the very first one obviously is this recognition stage. And once we recognize, so to begin to recognize, if Ajahn had had more time with me, I could begin to see what are the different words in this sentence. How are they divided? And that would give me clues then to go to another text. Then maybe she can produce another piece of writing for me to look at, and I can look again for the n sound and the tone of how it's pronounced, etc. So now, by way of winding up, I would like you just to briefly chat with your partner just for 2 minutes. And then what I'd like to hear from you, and this is for the next slide, please, is some success stories, some things you already do in your classes that you think are good for reading. Somebody, we all have to be brave at some point. Yes, okay. Who's going to be brave? Yes, please.
1: Okay, for me, I think that the first thing that the teacher should do is try to build the habit of reading first. Like for each week or each hour for English lesson, I do ask my student to find something that they would love to read, get from home, from internet, from medias, from magazine reading or something that they would like to, and then take just a short passage or just a few minutes to tell to his or her class. Maybe not everyone in one day, but maybe a few students in each period. Mm-hmm. And then, okay, take more time, maybe 1 month or 2 weeks or something like that, try to get all the students brainstorm that what topics that they would like to learn more or deeply in that topic. Mm-hmm. And then try to let them like to do project work in another card or more that the teacher try to create, and let them do other activities. Yeah. Like a full skill. Mm-hmm. Okay, just mm-hmm. that. Thank you.
0: So there's a number of comments embedded in this one, including again the idea of students picking what they want to read, but also I like your idea about incorporating some reading into every class, that it become, even if it's just a little bit, maybe some classes it's a big part, other classes it's a smaller part, and linking it to the other skills, which we will also get at.
2: Incorporate คือเสริมนะคะเรื่องการอ่านเข้าไปในทุกคลาสเลยนะคะอาจจะอย่างเช่นที่อาจารย์พูดนะคะคือว่าอย่างเช่น5นาทีก่อนหมดเวลานะคะให้นักเรียนนำอะไรก็ได้ภาษาอังกฤษที่เลือกอยากจะอ่านนะคะชอบอ่านเนี่ยนำมาจากบ้านก็ได้แล้วก็มาอ่านนะคะแล้วก็อีกประเด็นหนึ่งที่น่าสนใจนะคะที่ท่านอาจารย์บอกก็คือว่าใช้ภาพประกอบนะคะซึ่งตรงนั้นนี่จะช่วยดึงดูดความสนใจนักเรียนมากยิ่งขึ้นนะคะเพราะภาพนี่จะช่วยแสดงให้เห็นถึงคือก็บอกเนื้อหาด้วยในทางห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

0: I am in ASEAN.
1: I am in ASEAN.
2: I am in ASEAN.
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0: I am in ASEAN.

0: see our first mission.
1: Right. Huh? What is
2: the first mission?
0: Oh, don't ask me. I'm not going to tell anything.
2: Please.
0: We will have a transportation.
2: Wow, this one?
0: Yes.
1: Really?
0: It's cool because it will be very windy.
1: Yes,
0: with the weather now.
2: Oh, open air.
0: It's one of the transportation in the country.
2: Mm-hmm.
0: Wow. We have a lot of different kinds of transportation, and this is one of them.
2: How to call it in Tagalog?
0: In Tagalog, we call it deep.
2: Deep.
0: Deep.
1: Deep.
0: Deep.
2: Deep.
0: Okay, so this is
2: in high.

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2: Your first mission.
0: Huh? First mission here?
2: Yes.
0: Shopping?
2: That's not a mission. That's not a mission. No, you're not gonna go shopping. Have you, you guys watch TV, right?
0: Yes.
2: Okay. Have you seen a Filipino in TV?
0: Yes.
2: DC, okay. Have you seen the president of the country? You've seen my president in the television.
0: Yes.
2: Or any government or any Filipino delegates. Do you know what kind, what they're wearing? Do you know how they called?
0: No.
1: No.
2: But can you describe to me what they usually wear in a special event?
0: Special event?
2: Special occasion?
1: I can't remember it.
0: Dress?
2: Yes.
0: Flower?
1: Colorful?
2: Colorful? That's a very generic answer, but okay, the reason why we're here is because I will introduce to you the traditional clothes. So this is the one I was saying earlier. This is actually the store where you can see the Barong Tagalog.
1: Barong
0: Tagalog. What is it?
2: Barong Tagalog. Well, you'll find out when you go inside, okay?
1: Yeah.
2: So please
1: you're telling me this is the first mission.
2: Yes, this is the first mission, but very easy, right? These are our tourists or our guests in the country.
3: Hi.
0: Yes, hi.
2: Hi. Carla.
0: Okay.
2: So they're here to actually purchase by Barong for him and for her. So if you can actually brief them also how the Barong started.
3: Well, the material is basically from made of pineapple fiber and banana from the leaves of
2: the
3: fruit.
0: Leaf of banana?
3: Banana? Yeah, banana and pineapple.
1: Wow.
3: The
2: so they gather all the fiber, put them all the together, fibers. And voila, barong. Pinin. And this one is?
0: Banana fiber.
2: Banana or banana fiber?
0: Saging. So it's made from banana leaf, right?
2: Yes.
0: Oh. How much for this shirt?
2: 4,000 pesos or 100 US dollars?
1: 4,000 pesos.
2: And higher, again, depends on the design also. The more complicated the design, the more
3: expensive.
0: The more detail.
2: Yes, the more
3: detail. Ito, Bergen. Ito.
2: This one, very detailed.
3: It's a pure handmade. Pure handmade embroidered.
2: Handmade. Not handmade? From the machine.
3: No.
2: How much would this one cost?
1: Handmade.
0: 9,500.
1: All needing
0: is handmade.
2: Handmade.
1: To make this
0: handmade.
1: One.
0: Oh my god.
1: 1 week. Wow.
0: หนูก็ใส่ได้นะเนี่ย
2: This is handmade.
3: This was first worn by the third president of the Philippines. This kind.
0: Can you tell us about the history of Barong?
3: As I have said earlier, Barong is used and wore by the Filipino, so the Spaniards will know if there's a weapon hidden in the in their body.
2: The Spaniards are actually afraid that Filipino may take something against them, so they probably would hide some weapons, for example, guns or anything. So for them to be able to trace if the Filipinos are having something, they introduce the barong. Because when you see the barong is a see-through.
0: Was on a wood white. Yang ni.
1: In the past, it's more than pesos, or less than pesos. Barong Tagalog.
2: In the past, the Filipinos actually wear barong Tagalog already.
1: Yeah, yeah.
2: But these are the simple ones, not too detailed as you were looking at earlier. It's just a simple like. Barong, no design at all. But you know,
0: more international.
2: Yes,
0: more
2: now that
0: easy.
2: We are, yes, that we have evolved, then we move into having detailed design. And as you know, there's a lot of good couturier that are Filipinos. And then we added the designs already for the barong. In fact, a lot of foreigners actually wearing that.

0: Okay, welcome to Makati City. This is another city. We went to Manila area already. Yes. Then we're in Makati City. This is the central business district. I will now introduce to you the second phase of your mission, which is all about pagkain.
1: Pagkain.
2: Okay. It's now, food, it's right?
1: Yeah. Okay.
0: Okay, now this is the Barrio Fiesta. I will introduce you to the manager, Mr. Roger. Okay, hello. He's the manager of Barrio Fiesta.
3: Hello, ma'am, sir. Welcome to Barrio Fiesta.
0: Oh, ha? Why are you here? Hey,
4: Fiesta, you die by the tongue.
0: Huh? So, why is that spoon and fork?
4: And where is fork?
3: Because of the Filipino tradition, we use this one. We use our hand only. We have no spoon and fork.
0: Whoa! So, the tradition of the Filipino long ago is that we don't use plate, we only use banana leaves, and we eat through our hands.
1: Oh.
0: So that's gonna be your mission, eating with your hands. No spoon, no fork.
1: So my hand is clean enough?
4: I think.
3: Ah, this is the mixed adobo.
0: Adobo.
3: That's pork one of chicken.
0: Chicken very
3: pork.
0: Popular in the Philippines. It's simmered with vinegar and soy sauce. Chicken and pork.
3: Yeah.
0: Kare-kare, this is seafood. Kare-kare is basically, how do you cook the kare-kare? The seafood, peanut butter, and then the peanuts, and then different kinds of seafood. You cook it with them, and it becomes kare-kare. This one goes well with the shrimp paste. This one is the seafood rice. Typical rice, you saute it with garlic, and then you add different seafood. This one is sisig. This is very famous. It is made of pig's tail or pig's head.
1: Pig?
0: The pork.
1: Pig?
0: Yes.
1: Oh, really?
0: They chop it

0: This is complete, the challenge?
1: Yes, the challenge is complete. I hope you had a very good time this morning and this afternoon. Mm-hmm. However, you want me to sign that? I can sign that already.
0: Yes, this one.
1: Pagkain. What food? Food.
2: Yes.
1: Was there any food that is your favorite from the rest that was served to you?
2: I like the lechon.
0: Yes.
2: I like very much.
1: Now that I have signed it, you're basically finished. However, I have another challenge for you, which I think you will love it.
0: Tata.
1: Yes.
0: What is it?
1: It is balut.
2: What is that?
1: That's good. Try it. And

0: I am in ASEAN.
1: I am in ASEAN.
2: I am in ASEAN.
3: I am in ASEAN.
4: I'm in ASEAN.
5: I am in ASEAN.
0: I am.

0: ฟิลิปปินส์ this is
1: my เรามีภารกิจให้ทำ
2: They're going to have your mission Floyd and Percet here in our country
3: nothing
4: อะไร
3: เนี่ย
4: banana or banana fiber
5: so it's made from banana leaf right?
4: yes
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2: Okay, foreigners or the tourists in the country never leaves our country, the Philippines, without trying this. So you can see that
5: it's egg
2: and it's hot, very hot.
3: Oh, very hot.
2: That's why I couldn't hold it. Okay.
5: Kai tom.
2: But this is not an ordinary egg. Okay. I know you have egg like that in Thailand.
3: Yes,
2: not ordinary egg. This is what you call balut.
5: Balut.
2: Balut.
3: Balut.
2: Balut. Open it.
3: Uh-huh. Open it.
2: Crack it, and you will see a soup.
5: And it's hot. It's like this.
2: Yeah, good. Come on, it's good. Try it.
3: Really?
2: Yes, it's good.
3: Oh, it's so hot.
2: It is hot. The hotter it is, the better. Try the soup.
5: Here, look at it.

0: Oui. Oui.
1: Elementary school. Oh. I'm the school principal and here are my children about to start our day. We will have our flag ceremony, the morning prayers and all, but I would like you to go upstairs and see it, okay? Like yours, you also have this?

0: araw na paggalaw ng ating mga panauhin, gusto kong ipakilala sa inyo ang ating dalawang panauhin na galing sa Thailand. 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We say mabuhay to welcome you.
1: สวัสดีค่ะ. 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
4: Oh, bigyan niyo. Oh.
1: สวัสดีค่ะ. Oh, cannot. cannot speak. Okay.
0: In my school there are 3,100 children.
1: 3,100.
0: Yes.
2: 300. And how many teachers?
0: Oh, I got almost 100 teachers.
2: 100 teachers.
0: Yes. To be exact, I got right now 78%, 88. But the rest were able to retire already. The 3,100.

0: The children are usually divided into two. The first set are in the morning, the second set are in the afternoon. The first set comes at 6 to 12, they go home at 12. The second set comes at 12, they go home at 6 in the afternoon.
1: Oh, why to be like a divide to?
0: Because they don't have enough classrooms. We cannot sit them all at the same time. The normal one in the Philippines is they have to stay once only. They come at 7 and they go home at 5. Ours, we can't do it because we know there are so many people in Manila and they have to enroll in such a small school like this with few buildings. So we have to make a way of having an emergency program of some will come in the morning, 6 hours. Some will come in the afternoon at 6 hours also. Teaching hours in the Philippines, 6 hours. Good morning, children. Good morning. The grade 2 and the teacher is over there, the one wearing what? Yellow?
1: Yellow.
0: The new uniform today is yellow. Tomorrow is what's the color of the uniform?
2: Gray.
0: Gray is the uniform tomorrow, the teachers. They have scheduled the uniforms. Today is yellow, tomorrow is gray. Green is on the Wednesday. So you can recognize the teacher in the in the public areas because of their uniform.
1: Uniform.
0: Today everybody in the Philippines is wearing yellow like that. So if you see one like that, she's a teacher. Another grade 2 class.
3: Hello, good morning.
0: English class.
1: Okay. Oh, English class.
0: Thank you, children. We're just passing by.
4: English class.
1: Oh, we do worry about.
0: Oh, you like to go? Oh, come on.
1: Yes.
5: We hope you will enjoy your stay with us. Please sit down and enjoy. Feel relaxed.
0: Oh, you sit down.
5: Sit down and enjoy.
0: And relax. Oh, you see, you have to relax and enjoy.
1: Okay, we have to sit down.
0: You
1: right?
0: Like to sit? Oh, come
1: and
0: on,
1: enjoy
0: sit.
1: With yes, the class.

0: I want to teach a song for the student.
1: Yes, because he's the teacher of teaching English too. Yes.
0: Yes. Good morning, student. Today, I have to teach you one song. This song is called Ice Cream. Do you know ice cream?
2: Yes.
0: Yes. Okay. Ice cream. Ah, you can follow me. Ice cream.
3: Hello.
1: Ice cream.

0: ice cream.
1: You and I like ice cream.
0: You and I like ice cream.
1: Stand up, please.
0: Stand up.
1: Okay. Ice cream. Ice cream.
0: Ice cream.
1: You like ice cream.
0: You like ice cream.
2: Do it fast.
1: 1, 2, 3. Ice cream.
0: Ice cream.
3: You like ice cream. I like ice cream.
1: You and I like ice cream.
0: ice cream.
2: Another grade 3.
4: Kontao, what is this subject?
2: Character education, good manners and right conduct.
0: Values. I think the children, all the students is like a look.
2: Yes.
0: Yes, good manner.
2: That's a good manner. We call it character education. Before it's called good manners and right conduct, but now we change the name. Card education, for sure, CE.
0: Oh, CE.
3: Nice to see you, Mabuhay.
0: Oh, nice to see you, Mabuhay.
2: This is the lesson plan notebook of my teacher. This one is printed for you. But this is a lesson plan of the teacher. Every day they have to prepare.

0: care of their plants
1: เขาทำอะไรซะแม่น่ารักมาก
2: The part of the plant who is the food factory go the food factory of a plant

0: for the student?
1: Four tests. Four tests? For every grading, four tests. First grading, one test. So they have to grade them. Give it to the parent, the class record. Second grading, you have another test. And then give the card again to the parent. Failing or passing, they must know. Call the parent, give the card. Oh, your child is failing. Here's the grade. Oh, your child is passing. Here's your grade. So another test, third grading. Another giving to the parents the report. And we're supposed to give the report comes March, end of the school year.
0: Every subject, teach English?
1: The English subjects are, the medium are mathematics, science, and English class.
0: Oh, okay.
1: Yes. The Tagalog or the Filipino ones are the CART education, the work ed, or the more on the projects, Tagalog. Tagalog class, Filipino class.

0: come you to be like be the principal of the school?
1: I didn't have to take the examination. Uh-huh. The superintendent gives the examination, but very difficult.
0: So before you are a teacher?
1: A teacher before, yes. And then you ask you to, you will be taking the exam. You go there half day, from 8 to 12. You finish all the questions. Uh-huh. And when you finish, they will see if you got the correct answers. If you pass, then you will be a principal.
0: Really? So, but you don't know that what school will you?
1: They simply ask you to go there. Uh-huh. You transfer there anytime they would like you.
0: Oh, really?
1: I can stay here for 5 years or how many years? I can stay for 2 weeks or 1 week for them to superintendent to decide on.
2: And when does the and then do teacher retire?
1: Ah, teachers retire at age 65.
2: I have a like a pension.
0: Yeah, pension have, after.
1: Government gives us the pension. After you retire.
2: And who is your boss?
1: Ours is the division superintendent. And then the division superintendent under the Secretary of Education.
0: How many teachers would like to be a teacher?
1: A teacher?
0: Yes. In the country.
1: In the country? They don't have the figures right now. They don't have the. I don't know how it much would be.
0: Yes.
1: But they are still wanting to be a teacher since, you know, the pay is not quite big. It's not as big as a manager in a private bank or sort of. It's quite small.
2: How about salary?
1: Salary? Not big. Just average.
0: Most of the teachers.
1: Teacher one is getting 17,000. Mm-hmm. You know, Manila. The cost of living is very high.
2: Yeah.
1: Uh-huh. Very high. You cannot even buy a car.
0: Yes.
1: If you're a teacher, you cannot buy a car.
0: But that almost the teacher is the doing job like with heart.
1: They're so dedicated. Mm-hmm. They're so committed with their work. Mm-hmm. But the pay, never mind the pay. Because if you are looking for the pay, you won't stay in the teaching job.
0: It's very nice and warm welcome me. I'm so very happy to be here. Thank you so much.
1: Thank you for coming. And I'm very much honored because you came and saw my school. I hope you enjoy the lab.
0: Yes.
1: Did you enjoy?
0: Yes, very much.
1: So much. May I ask you if you have done your performance?
0: Yes.
1: This time I will say yes. Your performance is okay.
0: ผลไม
3: ้มึงของไทยเลยเนาะพลอย
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3: ่
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4: Goyabano in Filipino Goyabano
0: Goyabano
4: Goyabano
0: Goyabano

0: We've seen how positively Generation Y students respond to the new technology, which gives them more participation and control over their learning. But students also now want that same level of control over how their school is run. Recognising this, school leaders at Dunraven in South London have embraced student voice.
1: Just sit over there.
0: 10 other schools have been invited by Dunraven pupils to attend an innovation day, showcasing the responsibilities they now hold under a new power-sharing arrangement.
1: We are the voice. My name is Joel, and this is Kamal and Dominic. We are the leaders of the junior leadership team for Dunraven.
2: They were the ones that organised it. They made their PowerPoints, they welcomed people, they gave the workshop. You'll notice that I didn't stand up really at all to talk to the audience. And they made the decisions about what they should talk about. They were very keen, really, on getting other students at other schools to learn how to be a learning advisor so that they might take back that initiative to their own schools.
1: I wanted to let other students from other schools really know about what student voice we do at Dunraven and what student voice and student leadership other schools have.
3: We're here so we can develop our school council skills, so we can like run a more effective school council.
4: Hopefully we're going to get some sort of training and student leadership stuff out of it and stuff like that.
0: One of the innovations at Dunraven is the creation of the junior leadership team, which shadows the school's senior management and advises them on school policy.
2: So Joel is the principal of the junior leadership team, runs his team, just like Mr. Boyle, who's the principal of the school, has his senior team and he runs the senior team.
1: Shadowing has a great value to me because I get to learn a lot from Mr.

0: Boyle?
1: Thus far, I would say that I've learned from Joel that he's an incredibly powerful young person, and I don't think that I could have done what he's doing when I was 12 going on 13.
0: So yeah, do we want to move on now to the presentation? Yep. I've now got more confidence

0: discuss what do you think the problems of being a learning advisor is and how you could fix them.
1: The teachers might not want to be criticised and they might take it the wrong way. So a solution for that would be having a meeting with willing teachers and just tell them that it's not criticism, it's just honest feedback. Sort of maybe having like a contract saying that, yeah, okay, be truthful, not like biased or anything.
2: I think we should get a variety of teachers in order to understand different types of perspective, because even if the teachers are not willing to be criticised in a honest, in a good perspective way, I think they should be.
3: The key thing that we have to try and do in training them is to make them feel comfortable about giving feedback and to give their opinions. They are often a little bit shy, a little bit awkward, don't quite know how to say things, and you have to help train them to feel a little bit more confident.
4: How do we feed it back to the teacher we observed? Well, we've done it once by email, and we went to the teacher.
5: Enough of the theory, now for the practice.
6: First statement, true or false? Put your hand up.
5: Nick Chapman's geography class is a bit different today. It's being observed by learning advisors Leo and David, who are taking copious notes on how they think he's doing.
6: On the board behind me is a mind map, which you know that I like a lot. I like using mind maps. I think they're a very good visual tool, and they're a good tool for learning and memory. Central image, please. Branches coming off the side, all right, and then thinking carefully about the sub-branches.
7: Many teachers found the idea of getting student feedback a little bit threatening, but all the early work shows that when you ask students to do it and you train them and prepare the ground, they give you feedback in a way that actually allows you to be better as a teacher, and therefore they get more out of the lesson, and so it's a win-win situation.
5: After the lesson, Mr. Chapman faces his critics, the learning advisors.
8: Well, what I first thought went well is that you projected your voice extremely well, so that everybody in the back would be able to hear you and understand you.
9: Okay, thank you.
10: I think that for the question, the true or false one, you can, like, if, for the people who get wrong, you can, like, explain why they're wrong.
8: I think it's slightly overran. Which it wasn't a bad thing, because it just made sure the students understood. But I think you should have been cut down a bit more, because it wasted time in the lesson.
9: Okay, but I'll certainly take that on board. Thank you.
3: This kind of thing happens informally all the time. Most teachers will have conversations with their students to find out whether or not a particular exercise has worked, or did they enjoy that part of the lesson, and if not, why not, and what could change. This just formalizes the process a bit, so that students who aren't necessarily normally in that class can give a different perspective to that teacher.
7: I've seen students in years 8 and 9 handling how you give feedback to teachers in a way that I would have thought a few years ago would be only within the reach of, say, a 17 or 18-year-old. I think we've severely underestimated the responsibility, potential of many kids of 12 and 13.
10: I like the mind map idea, because it, like, makes the student actually think, even, like, from one step to another.
9: Have you used them yourself in a different subject? I'd be interested to hear if you've used them elsewhere.
10: Yeah, we've done in English about poetry and, like, different types of poetry.
8: I think it could get tedious while doing it, because if you do it in lessons and then do it again and again, but it can get tedious.
9: Okay, so perhaps in terms of subjects leaders, so head of geography, head of English, knowing when they're doing certain strategies so that we can coordinate, that we're not all suddenly doing mind mapping in 1 week. I thought a useful bit of advice that I was given was regarding the mind mapping, where the student mentioned about if lots of teachers were using the same strategy, it could become boring, and I thought that that was a well-made point.
7: You can start with student voice in a way that's not terribly threatening, that students talk about what makes a good lesson or what they'd like to see improved in their school, to the point where we have students evaluating lessons and giving feedback to teachers, working with them to co-construct lessons and to improve teaching and learning, to assume leadership roles in the school that were unthought of 5 years ago.
5: Ringwood School in Hampshire has taken many of David Hargreaves' ideas, especially those concerning student voice, and put them into practice. Right. They're keen to show off the results to other schools.
11: Hello, and we're back, and as I'm sure you all know, it's Innovation Day today.
12: Young people do want to achieve, they do want to do well, But they do

0: want to be actively involved in their learning and they want to understand why they're doing things.
1: I know that you're going to have a really special day finding out a little bit more about Student Voice at Ringwood. I think I would have to say that they are very much leading the way of learning at Ringwood, and I've been delighted with the progress that our students have made over the last 12 months to 2 years. The new system that they've come up with that they're going to showcase and tell you a little bit about today, I think hopefully will sort of set the context for where we are as a school and the way in which our young are helping to shape the future of their school.
2: We had a student council for years, but it really wasn't working. It was a traditional school council with tutor reps, year reps and school reps. We talked a lot, but we really didn't discuss what was important.
3: Innovation at Ringwood has included doing away with the talking shop known as the school council. Based largely on the ideas of David Hargreaves, the students replaced the school council with a strategy group and steering groups.
4: The strategy group is like the main brain of everything. It controls everything, what goes out into the students and how it does and how it comes in. Then we have the steering groups, which are the ways we get out messages out to the main school.
3: These oversee and coordinate the work of other committees. Overall, almost a third of the school sits on one committee or another.
5: Well, I'm the environment tutor rep, and I basically give feedback from anything that's going on within the school, anything to do with the environment, basically. So I check my emails and I basically feedback to the tutor group.
6: I think it's a massive improvement because already you can see the changes within the school that have come about. We're no longer talking about sort of like small issues that like uniform always cropped up and everyone was like, oh, we don't want homework. But now we've moved on to proper issues within school that students can really see a change with. One example is we set up a new policy about mobile technology within school. And so students now have access, they can use their phones at lunch and at break, and they can use their iPods if they have permission from the teachers. And so they can see change within school that benefit them.
3: Steering and strategy meetings tend to be held before school.
7: Morning everyone, welcome to June's strategy group meeting.
3: They're chaired by the head boy and girl, with teachers attending as observers.
7: Could you just give us a brief update on how lesson observations are going, or a quick description of what the training involves?
8: It's been really interesting, actually. A small group of us have been going in and being trained by Miss Dorr. We didn't participate, we sat at the back, and we had some forms and stuff that we had to fill in as if it was like a real sort of interview for teachers.
3: Later that day, during the innovation workshop, visitor Dermot Murphy and his student voice team from Chestwood Sports College want to hear more about lesson evaluation.
9: Has there been any resistance from any other, from teachers saying, no, I don't want to be observed?
10: Some teachers did, but generally I think a lot of the teachers were pleased that we were doing the lessons observations.
11: Do you find that there's like much has come out of doing your observations? Like, are teachers willing to listen to your criticism?
12: Yeah, definitely. You know, none of the teachers were really funny about us having our say. You know, we're all really cooperative and communicative.
13: I think what we've learned from the work on Student Voice is that if you give students opportunities to work as a partner with teacher, to take some of the control and the responsibility and share it with the staff, actually their engagement rises. Then the boundaries are understood on both sides and life for both teacher and student gets very much better.
14: So we've got Dermot Murphy here from Chestwood Sports College. He's visiting the school today. What have you learned today then, Dermot?
15: I've learnt how strong your student voice is here at Ringwood, but above all, we've been learning about how students are observing lessons, feeding that back to their teachers so that they're enhancing their learning, and how students are getting involved in every single aspect of life here at Ringwood.
14: Good, good. Thank you, Mr. Murphy.
16: Thank you.
3: While some students want their voice heard on the radio, others may have the sort of voice that most head teachers might be tempted to silence.
13: There's always a danger in a school that the leadership you cultivate amongst the students is with the students that the teachers feel most comfortable with, who are likely to cause the least trouble. And in a sense, you're probably right to start with some of those students because the risks are lower. But you have to take into account that you're not really going to develop student voice and leadership unless the seriously disengaged kids are also brought in. Because the interesting thing in the schools that have done this is they're often very powerful school leaders in potential.
3: Recognising potential in Generation Y, be it through student voice or by promoting talented young teachers, will help schools teach pupils used to participating rather than consuming.
0: One of the things that I've found is I never cease to be amazed by the quality of our young people. And the more you empower them to lead learning, the more some extraordinarily special things begin to happen in the school.
2: I think at the moment what we're trying to do is, rather than just tweak something so that we're doing them in essentially the same way we've always done them, a case of same horse, different jockey, we're trying to totally transform the way in which we do things. So it's not just a simple update, but it's doing things in a whole new way.
13: We've got to look to new forms of trust and collaboration and partnership that we wouldn't have dreamed of in the past. But once we hold our breath, take the leap and make that trustful new relationship, wow, the world's the limit.

0: Fairly quantity, but as it's always changing and there's new products that come out all the time, which are great, it's always helpful to be on top of everything.
1: Yeah. Dil Dias is a Year 5 teacher at Edenbridge Primary School in Kent. He's been teaching for 6 years. Dil has never used voting technology in his classroom, but would like to find out more. So we've challenged him to discover as much as he can about using this technology and to transfer the skills he picks up into his own classroom.
0: I'm excited about the visit today. I'm eager to learn whether the voter system can be used to enhance learning for a whole unit rather than just a lesson, because I'm aware they can do that.
1: Following his progress through the challenge, you'll find out, among other things, how to create interactive presentations, how voting technology can help monitor progress, and how to create self-paced activities. If you want to give it a go yourself, there's a range of useful videos and support materials on the page for this programme on the Teachers TV website. So Dil's travelled to Seaford to meet Kevin Morton, a PE teacher and AST at Seaford Head Community College.
0: So how long have you had the voting system for, and how easy was it to set up initially?
2: Well, we've had Quizdom for just about 3 years, actually. It's incredibly easy to set up. There's not a great deal that you need to do for it. It's a matter of PowerPoint with an additional toolbar, and that's it. So once you've got the slides in place, you just add the directions to the slides. I think the biggest problem is the imagination, so you've got to have the imagination to come up with the idea.
1: Kevin starts by taking Dil to see his colleague Mark Hatton in the math department, who is using Quizdom voting technology, also known as classroom response systems, with his Year 8 pupils.
3: There's numbers, there's true and false, yes and no, and this button here is the important one. This is the send button. Okay, so when you type an answer, you need to press that one to send it to me. Okay? So, here's a question for you. In maths, we consider something to be certain if we've proved it beyond reasonable doubt. Okay? That's true or false, so you've got a T and an F. Okay, so the answer is false. Let's have a quick look at the results, see how you did. Not quite so well on that one. Okay, let's up the pace a bit. How many prime numbers are there? You've got 20 seconds to give me an answer. Okay, so the answer is an infinite number. Again, another very simple statement, but it's not that easy to prove that it's true. Okay. Good, we're getting better as we go on. Okay, let's have a look. Who is fastest there? Where's the view? Number 16? Who's number 16? Emily, very good.
1: After the lesson, Mark gives Dil some extra information.
3: You build your PowerPoint, so yeah. It is like you might do in a classroom anyway with a multiple choice quiz or whatever questions you want to ask. And then there's just an extra toolbar that slots into PowerPoint at the top, and in there you just tell it that it's this sort of question.
4: Right.
3: Multiple choice or typed response, word answer or something like that. And then you type in what the correct answer is, and that's it.
4: Oh, that seems
3: so that's straightforward, yeah. Very easy to use.
4: And I saw that you had different ways of displaying the data when the children answered the questions.
3: Yeah.
4: Are there any particular favourites that you have?
3: The graphs are useful too, direct feedback for the children. You can also set it up so that it gives them feedback on their handset as well, as to whether they've got it right or wrong.
4: So they could have a tally.
3: Yeah, so they could keep track themselves.
1: Mark also works with Kevin, developing cross-curricular ideas to combine maths and PE. Today they are using the voting technology in a lesson based on an orienteering activity.
5: The questions are all going to be numeracy based, so we're going to get some maths ideas coming in, okay? The question will come up in the top left corner. To move along the question, or back,

0: Whichever way you need to go, just use the arrows, okay, and then you can enter the detail.
1: Kevin has devised a variety of questions. Some require the actual answer to be entered in number or text, and others need the pupils to pick the correct answer from a multiple choice question.
0: Once you've entered your information, the send button is this top left one here, okay? So you're going to be working in pairs. It is a bit of a challenge, so obviously the speedier, the quicker you are to answer these questions and get the answers in, the quicker it will come out on my screen and I can track how fast your progress is happening. Okay, let's go. We've started. 25 minutes.
1: Students work in pairs, orienteering to different locations around the school. There's a maths question in each location and the answer has to be typed into the voting pad.
0: So, I mean, the way it's set up, we have this, which is a hub. So this item here plugs into the USB and this will pick up all the information from the handsets.
2: Yeah.
0: Technically, the signal is supposed to go 300 metres, but they do need to be within kind of line of sight. On here, obviously, we can measure when the students start answering the questions. See, the crosses will dictate that they've got the question wrong. The ticks, obviously, that they've got it right. And from this, I can tell not only the speed and progression that the students are making, but I can also work out in my future planning what questions were they found hard.
2: So this is one group over here, take it?
0: Yeah.
2: And these are the questions at the top?
0: That's it.
2: So we can see here that this group have got 30% of the questions right so far.
0: So far, yeah. I can save this information. If I wanted to do the same course, same questions at the start of the year, start of the term, then do it again later at the end of the term, I could then show them the difference between the progress they've made.
2: Oh, brilliant.
0: So that's quite handy.
1: Many of the activities Kevin's created are self-paced. This means all the questions are set beforehand and students answer them in any order they choose and in their own time.
0: Make sure Sir can keep up with you guys, because these two are pretty fast. So.
2: Pace. Thanks.
3: Have a weedy good time finding this one.
2: What's the clue in that question?
3: Weedy. The weedy bin's in the car park. We're not allowed to go in the car park, so it must be the bike shed.
2: Right.
3: A centre circle on a football pitch has a radius of 9 metres. What is the area of the centre circle? Use pi equals 3 to make the calculation easier.
4: Not the most.
5: Where we score 3, high score 7. High score was by handset number 2, whoever that was.
4: We got 4 right.
5: Not many people got number
4: most
5: 1.
4: Most people got number 6.
1: Kevin uses the voting technology in a variety of PE activities.
6: I'm impressed with how the units can display the data in different ways, how you can also keep referring back to it. But I didn't think that it would be possible to have such an open session with it where the children can dictate the pace. I thought it had to be teacher-led the whole way through. The voting pads are a great bolt-on for the lesson. I think that especially with children that aren't as confident, they will have that ability to communicate their answers in a more comfortable environment.
1: Later in the day, Kevin uses the voting technology with his BTEC PE group in a more conventional classroom setting. Students are watching videos of fellow pupils playing tennis and are analysing their technique.
7: When the ball comes in, as soon as it bounces up, he's hitting it up.
8: Yeah.
7: I have to say that his footwork's good. If you look at his feet,
8: every
1: time the students have a number of questions to answer in detail on their sheets. When a question has been completed, they enter yes on their voting pad so Kevin can monitor their progress. This time, rather than having one computer recording all the pupils' results, Kevin has set up 3 separate computers, each recording results from a different ability group.
0: These guys look to be working quite well.
2: Yeah.
0: And then these guys have only pretty much just started, so I will try and work out ways to work with those guys next.
2: Yeah.
0: So I'm allowing the students to be able to track, monitor the learning progression and hopefully go through the process of learning as well at the same time.
6: That's a great setup because you can usually be fooled by what looks like getting all your work in, working hard. You can actually see the progress there. How much are the voting systems for the average class?
0: Roughly for a class size, you're looking at about, I think it's 33 or so in there. We had 2 of the hub devices, so we could split the class in half, effectively. You could use it for 2 groups. And for that, it was about £1,700. So it's quite a substantial cost initially, but the benefits are quite big.
1: Dill's now got 2 weeks to devise a lesson plan for his own Year 5 pupils, incorporating voting technology.
6: It's all gone really well. I can't wait to take it back to Edenbridge. Hopefully I'll have some pads waiting for me there. The technology seems relatively simple.

0: I think the main thing that you'd need to have under your belt is the ability to build some presentations. If you can do that, it seems that everything's straightforward, really.
1: Dill now sets the pupils off to do some self-paced questions, where they work independently from a worksheet he's created. They enter the correct numerical answer to the questions, and Dill can monitor their progress.
0: Where they're using addition solely, they're doing quite well. They're answering most of them. But as we move into subtraction, division, multiplication, there's fewer and fewer answers. But I've got one pupil here who's attempting them. So that is number 7. And I believe she's sitting over on the far table. So I'll go back to her now and we'll have a look at that question and see what we can do. So what's the first thing you're going to attempt? So 21 multiplied by 8, you should be able to see that in your head.
2: Is 160?
0: Yeah.
2: After a few days you start to get used to doing all the different buttons and things, and you know what to do in a situation.
3: I think they're easy to use now, so I'm quite confident with them.
4: It saves time for us writing it into our books.
1: If you don't have voting pads in your classroom, but would like to try a voting activity with your pupils, look below for a short how-to video detailing how to create a web-based vote. During a literacy lesson in the afternoon, Dill asks his pupils to use the voting pads to evaluate their progress against the success criteria, which he has on display in his classroom.
0: With the voting pads, I was able to save a previous lesson's data in a spreadsheet, put that into a presentation software and show the children where they met the previous lesson success criteria and where there was a great big hole in their learning. What is the area that's missing from the majority of our writing? What things did we miss out from our success criteria? Riley?
5: The persuasive phrases.
0: Yeah, I'd say that's a big gap there. 6, 7 and 8, all there.
1: The pupils return to their books to find examples of where they've already used persuasive phrases or to create new ones. And they enter yes on their keypads to show Dill what they've completed.
4: In literacy, when we're doing our success criteria, we don't usually like to check if we're doing it. And that helps us to check if we're getting our literacy right.
0: I can target those people that haven't made much progress and I can see it quite quickly. I can stay with the group, I don't need to walk around the room as much. I can look up at the board just like the rest of the children and I can see if there's any glaring hole straight away. And I can stop the class and I can focus on that and then hopefully they can make more progress because of it.
1: To finish the day, Dill takes his pupils to the ICT suite, where some of them use the voting software to make their own interactive presentation.
0: Right, Emily and Courtney have created this presentation, but their presentation, unlike yours, is interactive. And hopefully, over the next week or two, you'll all be making your presentations interactive. Do you want to start us off, girls?
6: Get ready for the first question. What was the cataway named after?
7: A. Mayor. B. Head teacher. C. Prime Minister. Place your answers now.
0: The children were all engaged. Every pupil was motivated to take part in every part of the lesson. Hopefully next year we'll be introducing the voting pads at Edenbridge. We've definitely been persuaded by its uses and the fact that it's so easy to incorporate into our lesson straight away and the benefits that the children can experience by taking ownership of their learning and also seeing where there may be gaps in their learning and how they can fill those gaps.
1: If you're watching this on the Teachers TV website and are interested to see how teachers of different subjects and key stages use voting technology, then have a look at the Better Learning with ICT case studies below.

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1: You're looking for capitals?
2: Highgate Wood School in North London.
3: Right, what's my lesson?
2: Music teacher Teddy Proud has a long day ahead. 7 hours of non-stop teaching, choir practice, and a parents' meeting.
3: Bags off, coats off. Bags off, coats off.
2: Teddy qualified 2 years ago and finds these long days particularly stressful.
3: Go sit down, take bags off, coats off. I can't go into them. Right, Brooke, come here, please.
2: He's asked John Bailey to spend the day with him to suggest ways to make things run more smoothly.
3: We've got four different ideas represented here.
2: First up, there's this composition with 7L.
3: How you choose to make that into music is up to you. You need to be in groups of five, no more. One group in each room, you can use any of the things. Keyboards are over there, don't use the ones on there. Off you go. Right. Okay, are you going to do it as four pieces of music or are you going to do it as one piece of music?
4: One
3: piece of music. All right. Andrew, can you start acting your age, please? Okay, well then don't do that, okay? Okay, I'll be back in about 5 minutes or so just to hear what you've got and then suggest some ideas.
5: Dynamics?
3: All three. Good man, Greg. Right, guys, why are you out here and not in your room?
4: Because the keyboards aren't working there.
3: Yeah, so I said you're going to have to use metallophones and xylophones for this lesson. What you're not doing is you're not talking about how this is going to work. You've only got about 7 or 8 minutes left to sort out what you're going to do for this piece.
6: One of the things that I noticed, was, and I'm sure you've noticed it too, is they go and goof around a bit, and then you go and give them a 20-second warning, and then the sense of occasion suddenly clicks back in.
3: Okay. That's an interesting interpretation of what I asked you to do.
6: When they are practicing in the practice rooms, what would you like to see happening? What should they be doing? Explain it to me. I'm 14. What do you want me to do, sir?
3: I need you to experiment with the sounds that I've told you you can use. I then need you to...
6: On my own, sir, or do I go and muck around with everybody else? What's

0: with each other over the instruments, sir?
1: No, soft tones, communicating sensibly. You should be listening to each other's opinions as well.
0: And what sort of opinions might they be?
1: This works, this doesn't work, I like this, I don't like this.
0: Okay, I think I understand that now. Do you see what I'm pushing you to do?
1: Yeah.
0: When I come into these rooms, I want to see people sitting down with their instruments. I want to see you practicing a tune, first of all. I want to see people making helpful comments to each other. And then when you're going into the rooms, you're reinforcing that behavior.
2: Next, a listening exercise with 7U.
1: Okay, here we go. This is the piece of music we're going to listen to and try and analyse. You just divide half a page or so up into a box. Divide that into four and then put flute, clarinet, violin and cello. Okay. We're going to listen to the piece again, and I want you to be listening specifically to one of those boxes. All right, so if each one of you picks one instrument, Savannah, each one of you picks one instrument, see how you can describe it.
3: I remember this.
0: They're listening to music, they're recognising difference, and they're thinking about it. I've got a but though, because this little but is going to continue through our narrative. When you introduce those four boxes, if I'm watching you, or more importantly, if I'm half watching you, I know I've got these four boxes, and I think you want me to write some things in them, but I'm not quite sure what they are.
1: Okay. If you think about having dinner, instead of just saying, well, I had a roast, we're trying to say, well, I had chicken and I had potatoes and I had Yorkshire pudding and I had, I don't know, parsley. Now what we need to do is we need to describe each one of those. Okay, so the roast potatoes were a kind of a yellow and very crispy. The sweet corn was
4: yellow.
1: So that's what we're doing in music. We're trying to say
5: the flute is doing whatever the flute is doing.
1: So I should have done that.
5: Well, we'll play it to you once more.
1: At the beginning.
0: Yeah, bingo. I think we're going to find lots of examples of this, that you're relaxed, you're confident, you've got them engaged. The high achievers are getting what you want at once, and then you're going around sweeping up low achievers by explaining to them what to do. And did you notice that you put the music on, and then there were some, it's mainly little boys we're talking about today, there were kids just sitting staring at you. Then you walked over and said, now you need to be writing down. So one of the things you could say is we're going to be putting down some of these categories in these boxes. Look at the example I've worked up there. In a minute, I'm going to turn the music on and I'm going to be looking for people. What am I going to see? I'm going to see people looking at the board. Then I'm going to see them writing in the boxes. That's what I'm going to see.
1: All right.
0: So I'm asking you to... Explicit is the word that I'm asking you for.
1: Bye-bye. Bye-bye. Bye-bye. Bye-bye.
2: Over lunch, it's choir practice.
1: Two, three, four. There, stop. What was that? Come on, all together, all at the same time. Shush, shush, shush, shush. Okay, listen, listen, listen. Right, tenors and basses. What you get is the altos. What you get is the altos and the sopranos singing. Okay, you need to, you, girls, pack it in.
0: You know this thing about being explicit with your teaching directions? I think sometimes you're not completely explicit with your behavior directions. Not just saying, what I expect to see during this period is people facing me. I expect to see you listening. I expect to see how your sheet's out. And I don't expect to see mobile phones out, even though I know this is a choir practice. Do we all understand?

0: understand each other and giving that direction when the going is good, rather than letting it bubble and then kicking in.
1: Io, if you sit over on that table, a couple of you sit over on that table.
2: Final period, 8U.
1: Okay, you're 8.
2: And the day's beginning to take its toll.
1: Okay, Colton, can you take off your bag, please? Okay, this isn't quiet. I'm going to count down from 5 to 0 again. If by the time I get to 0 you're not quiet, I'm going to have to keep you back after school. 5, 4, 3, 2, 1, 0. Okay, clearly you didn't hear me. Adam and Gustavo, you two, you can come see me tomorrow at lunchtime. You can come see me after school.
0: You were doing what we do a lot of the time, which is, you know, that's not quiet. I'll try it one more time. Bang, there's a detention. Bang, there's a detention. And they get their gloves up.
1: Sorry. That was an inappropriate comment. Can you keep it to yourself? No. If you want to play around, I can send you out.
3: Play around.
1: It's a very good plan. Right.
0: One of the things I ended up thinking was I've got to be really careful. I don't sit and preach behaviour management to this man. Because one of the things about period five, on a day when you've already done a lot and given up a lunchtime and arrived early and you know there's a parents' evening coming up, is you're not so inclined to be patient with the children as you are earlier on. There will be days when the smartest thing to say is, listen, would you go next door to Mr. Walker's room, please? That'll help you settle down. It'll stop me from killing you.
1: You go in with them, it's fine. I'll find you a beater, go back to your room. Well, you're just going to have to use the end point at the moment because you don't know what you're doing. You're not making any.
0: I think that a lot of these stress points, we can knock that down by 2/3 by being more explicit about what it is that we want. And that extends to the behaviour management and it extends to the teaching and learning. And what we're trying to do is make you a bit more explicit with some of the more distractible children.
1: Yes.
0: So that we can get rid of these rough patches.
2: A few days later, Teddy's rehearsing cabaret with Year 10, who can be rowdy. He's trying to put some of John's advice into practice.
1: We're going to do Tomorrow Belongs to Me. Shut up! Okay, my expectation now is that you are not going to talk when I am talking. How are you going to get your note? If I'm playing...

0: You're singing the. We ain't got it going. You're absolutely right, Faye. That's exactly what you're doing. You're singing the first line again. It's a different melody, isn't it?
1: That's why I get confused.
0: You do know that because you've sung it over and over and over. You've sung it without me, so you do remember that melody. You just got to remember to sing it. 1, 2, 3, 1, 2. Okay, two are late. You failed to meet my expectations so far to be silent. If you do that again, I'm going to send you out and you're not going to take part in this lesson.
1: Hard as the heart.
0: Do you understand me?
2: Yes.
0: Just, right, you've got to think on the second time around, you're going down, okay? With the chords. 1, 2, 3, 1.

0: Right. I think we've cracked that one.
1: So people need to stop saying the heart really, really loud.
2: No! No!
1: Getting
3: ourselves.
4: Bye-bye. Bye-bye. Bye-bye. Bye-bye. Bye-bye. Bye-bye. Bye-bye. Bye-bye. Bye-bye. Bye-bye. Bye-bye. Bye-bye. Bye-bye. Bye-bye. Bye-bye. Bye-bye. Bye-bye. Bye-bye. Bye-bye. Bye-bye. Bye-bye. Bye-bye. Bye-bye. Bye-bye. Bye-bye. Bye-bye. Bye-bye. Bye-bye. Bye-bye. Bye-bye. Bye-bye. Bye-bye. Bye-bye. Bye-bye. Bye-bye. Bye-bye. Bye-bye. Bye-bye. Bye-bye. Bye-bye. Bye-bye. Bye-bye. Bye-bye. Bye-bye. Bye-bye. Bye-bye. Bye-bye. Bye-bye. Bye-bye. Bye-bye. Bye-bye. Bye-bye. Bye-bye. Bye-bye.

0: Are you feeling better? Is something
1: something
0: happening?
1: Yeah, I'm feeling...
0: What is happening in there?
1: Well, I think... firstly, I'm being more explicit about what I want in terms of behaviour. I'm expecting you to be quiet at this point and listen to me. And I'm getting it. You know, they're going, oh, OK, we need to listen. And they're listening. And okay, I'm still getting one or two people who are talking at the back, but it's much easier to deal with that. It's much easier to cope with that than half the class who are not listening. I'm going, I'm waiting, I'm doing this, I'm doing... Just, it seems to be much easier.

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1: You're looking for capitals.
2: Bexley Heath School in Kent is one of the largest comprehensives in the country, with over 2,000 pupils. Like many schools, the boys aren't performing as well as the girls. John Bailey's come to examine the problem. Over the next three programmes, he'll focus on Year 10 boys in the English department, headed by Laura Thompson.
3: Girls achieve much more than boys, and the differential is quite pronounced. So girls in our school, at both SATs and GCSE, do better quite markedly than the boys. Girls, for example, at SATs, get around 70% level 5 and above, you know, whereas boys are about 50% 5 and above. So there's about 20% differential.
4: 20%.
3: Yeah. The top sets in our school are actually fairly even. It's not such a huge issue. It tends to be the CD borderline students that there's this huge gulf. It's a massive challenge because that is where we lose a huge proportion of the boys.
4: Okay, and Year 10, specifically, what are we seeing there?
3: Really, those students should, at you know, Year 10, be attaining, you know, the higher grades, the Cs, and sometimes their behaviour presents itself to us in such a way, and it's very difficult to teach. So obviously, we'll be interested to see what you've got to say,
4: particularly so
3: with the boys.
2: John meets some typical Year 10 boys on the CD borderline to gather some clues about what might be blocking their learning.
4: What's your favourite subject, by the way?
5: PE.
4: What's your favourite subject?
5: PE, probably, yeah.
6: It's all active thing. If we do a practical lesson, yeah, I know you won't do it in English, practical lesson, I guarantee everyone would behave.
4: If I was coming here to teach and you were advising me on what sort of stuff to put in lessons, what would you advise?
5: I mean, some teachers, they come in, it sounds like everyone uses it, but strict, that's not very... You can't expect us to sit there for the whole lesson, like, don't talk. You've got to talk. You've got to get some of the stuff out.
7: Right, Steph.
8: Spaceship.
2: The boys are from NQT Carrie Andrews' English class.
7: Zach, hand up.
2: And John's observing a lesson with them. On H.G. Wells' Terry. War of the Worlds.
7: What is an alien?
9: Have you focused?
10: Something that comes from away from this world.
7: Right, shh. Hands up, OK? Don't shout over each other. Right, Luann.
11: E.T.
7: E.T., good.
10: Yes.
11: E.T.
7: Ryan.
12: Spaceships.
7: OK, we've got
12: no,
7: that.
12: No, no, I mean space, like the universe.
7: OK, people at the back, thank you. So the universe. Where do we get all these ideas from?
11: Okay.
7: No. All right. Okay. Someone that hasn't said anything today.
11: Yeah.
12: Eight man.
7: All right. I don't have to stop picking on people, Bobby.
13: Films and TVs.
7: Right, Bobby. I'm sorry. I don't think everyone heard you then. So we're going to stop. Okay. Okay, Bobby. Again.
13: Films. And that's on TV.
7: Good, the media.
4: There's underachievement with the boys in this department. Mm. They're not doing as well as the girls.
7: Mm.
4: You're new to teaching and you're new to the school. What do you think about boys?
7: Nine times out of ten, it must be sort of a laziness factor, or we need to capture their interest a little bit more or praise them more. It may just be

0: you know, okay, they really need that praise. They need taking to one side and saying, you know, look, you're doing really, really well.
1: When we're establishing ourselves with classes like this, our praise has got to be for genuine things, but I don't think we can give too much of it.
0: Right, Ryan.
2: You can get them on the internet as well, like, and there's, like, people around that think aliens actually believe, like, are true.
0: All right, brilliant. Well done, guys. So we've established, all right, that we get these ideas from the media. OK, so now I'm going to give you a little bit of background knowledge about the book, OK? War of the Worlds, most of you have probably seen the film, so you might have a general idea of what's going on. But in the film... in the film, OK, it's based around America, isn't it? Yeah. But the actual book is based around Britain. Zach? So people used to look up at Mars. It was the easiest planet to see. And they used to say, well, you know, what sort of other life forms live on Mars? But we thought we were such a strong country, OK, that no one could overrule us. Dan, focus in on me, please. Ryan?
1: But if, I mean, I like your presence in the class. You're kind of upright and in command.
0: That class sort of sends shivers down my spine sometimes. But they were so good. And I've got to be honest, I've seen a bit of an improvement since September and they seem to be responding a lot better. But I found through experience with them that being confrontational doesn't work. Not in a, not obviously being outright confrontational, but, you know, real sort of commands, sit down, you know, you have to be really gently with that sort of class. All right, brilliant. Well done, guys. OK, let's move on then. What we're going to do now... OK, right, Ryan, what did you want to say?
2: You know, yeah, if people say there's aliens, why, you know when people go up to visit a moon, not visit, yeah, but they go up in a space... No, a rocket, yeah. Why don't they ever meet aliens?
0: Well, this is it. This is something why we call it science fiction.
3: They just said that robot.
0: OK, guys, but one at a time, please. All right, Emily.
4: Why don't someone just go to, like, Mars and see if there is...
5: You can't stand it, it's, like, too hot.
0: I think... I think, like Amy and Zach say, it's too hot. It's like the red planet. It's too hot. OK, Zach, what did you want to say?
3: They sent that robot, didn't they, and that rocket up to Mars.
0: To find out, basically.
1: Am I right in saying that there was... And this is kind of a perennial thing. There was some anxiety there. You sort of thought they ought to talk... You thought it was a good idea for them to exchange some ideas, but you were worrying about getting through to the end of the lesson.
0: Yeah.
1: And so you're simultaneously trying to encourage the discussion and smother it at the same time.
0: Yeah, that's right. And I find that really difficult, especially with a class like that, because they're very, very verbal. And when it comes to actually getting things on paper, they struggle. Not all of them, but a lot of them actually struggle. And they're very good. Their ideas are fine and they're very sort of, you know, they're very interested, but getting them to actually write it on paper is really difficult. So I'm sort of in this thing of... Are you actually trying to get me to keep talking because you don't want to write, or are you genuinely interested?
2: If robots landed on our country, we'd destroy them, wouldn't we? So there could actually be aliens destroying them.
0: But this is the thing, Ryan. Do we know that that's what would happen? Would we destroy them?
6: If you see War of the Worlds, Ryan, then you might think again.
0: Right, we need to press this on a little bit, people. All right, so, Steph, would you hand out some of these for me, please? Thank you. And Ryan, the rest, one each, please. Have you got to do some writing? Yes. I'm sort of stuck with that, of where to say, right, OK, now we write. Now it's time to get our ideas on paper. Because I don't want to smother their ideas, because they come up with some really good ideas. But when do you draw... That's what I need to learn. When do you draw the line and say, OK, enough now, or we'll come back to this later?
1: See, I can think of two ways of thinking about that. One is designing some talking time into the lesson, or some interactive activity that allows them to talk. OK, so you could say, bang, you've got some good ideas, I want to hear about them. Turn to your neighbour, tell them what your idea are, write some notes and then read them out to me. That's one way, isn't it? Another way to do it, you could train some children. So, OK, we want to get these ideas down. Henry, come to the front and make a spidergram.
0: That's a good idea, actually. Come on,
7: all of you. English teacher and head of sixth form Andy Potts has been at Bexley Heath for many years and believes the boys' self-esteem is also an issue.
8: We're a secondary school in a borough with an 11 plus system. Every conversation when you're encouraging a boy or a girl, but particularly a boy, to succeed is, but this isn't a very good school in comparison with Bexley Grammar School. And you have to say, you have to try and explain to them that just because very few people do very well doesn't mean to say that you can't. So we have an issue right the way through Key Stage 4 about what do we do about boys.
1: Are the girls going up and the boys staying where they were?
8: No, I think the girls are doing equally as well. They may be slightly improving. The boys are doing doing less well.
1: Some of what you've said about selection, about feeling you're at the bottom of the pit and all that, those are important setting factors, but you're saying that something dynamic is happening, something's going on.
8: I don't personally feel that it's as simple as saying boys can't do coursework and girls can, which is what you tend to read in papers, or boys are better at exams or anything like that. It seems to me that it's more to do with their way of working and it's more to do with pedagogy in a way. It's the way that we talk to boys and the way we approach teaching them.
7: Okay. The next day, Carrie's planned a lively starter to the lesson to use up some of that surplus energy.
0: As a starter, what I want us to do is just quickly sketch your idea of an alien. And it could be anything. It could be anything you feel it might be. There's no set rules about what it should look like. It's your idea of an alien. 3 minutes, off you go. Okay, what about size? Talk to me about size. No, what I want you to do is to stand up, please, this side of the room. Just stand up. Picture of your alien, can you please show it to this side of the room? Now this side of the room, I want you to tell me what you notice, and there's no right or wrong answer.
9: None of them look like they're from this earth.
0: Good, so they all look different, they don't look like they're from this earth. Excellent. Jodie?
10: They all look different from us.
0: I was getting that, they all look different from
11: this
0: us.
11: Is not a fact.
0: Okay. Okay, well done you guys, sit yourself down, this side, stand up. Hold your pictures up and show this side. Anyone else on this side? What do you see, Amy?
12: I like Bobby's because I think it's really individual, and I like Jamie's because I think the eyes look good and remind me of alien-like people.
0: Okay, good. So again, what we're noticing is everyone's perception of aliens is different. We don't all think the same thing. Okay, well done, guys. Sit yourself down, please.
13: That's me. I'm special. I show you.
0: Stuart? Come down this way. Well done.
14: Younger.
0: Right. I need you just to listen to me just for 2 minutes. That's all I'm asking of your attention. Just for 2 minutes, and then the rest is up to you. I want you to write a paragraph on the points in your grid using PEE, which is...
15: Point, evidence, explanation.
0: Good. Now, this is how it's going to work. You're going to do me 2 points for appearance, you're going to do me one for movement and one for sound. Now, that should take us up to about, 3:10.
16: Adjectives to
17: describe.
18: So the what?
19: Size of a beer.
20: Yeah, size perhaps of a bear.
19: What is it?
20: Yeah. No, the point is that Wells uses powerful adjectives to describe the alien's appearance, yeah? Run it again.
7: It seems that by actively engaging boys and allowing them to present their own ideas within a structured lesson, we might be seeing one of the ingredients to raising performance.
1: You got them into activity right away and got them thinking about it, so I like that a lot. And your positives are much more deliberate than they were.
0: The praise worked really, really well. And I feel that it was just quite a calm, controlled lesson, which was really, really nice. And they got on with it. And even the boys were just like, scribble, scribble, scribble. And I found that really, that was great, especially the boys, I thought. And they sort of, I think the start of the lesson was quite nice because it wasn't, you know, they was actually up and they got to move and talk and perhaps get it out of their system a little bit. So I thought that worked quite well, actually.
1: Yeah, that's quite a good period seven tactic, actually, isn't it? Give them something to do. Because they're not going to behave like they do first thing in the morning. No chance.
7: Next, John Bailey explores whether boys' underachievement could be related to a shortage of male role models.

0: attention.
1: You're looking for capitals?
2: Bexley Heath School in Kent. John Bailey has been exploring why Year 10 boys in the English department are not performing as well as girls. He's already suggested that an energetic starter will get lively boys to focus in lessons. Head of English, Laura Thompson, feels a lack of male role models be significant. In her department of 14 teachers, only three are men.
3: You know, often if a boy comes into the school and is only ever given this sort of very female, very feminised, you know, way of being educated, then it's very difficult for them to sort of, to model what they do on somebody, you know?
4: And do you feel that kind of resistance, like when you're in the classroom, do you feel that kind of resistance from the boys? Do you feel that they think...
3: No, I don't. I'll be honest, I don't. I think that you can teach in a very straightforward, clear way, but, you know, that's not going to be the case for everybody, you know. So I think you can teach, you know, it's not an insurmountable problem. But obviously, if you've never seen a man reading a book, then perhaps you can never visualise that you could do that.
5: If you have your heroes with you, excellent, take it out now. If you do not, don't panic.
2: Glenn Bone is one of the three male teachers. He's analysing, with CD Borderline Year 10s, a novel, Heroes, about the way male and female relationships are affected by war.
6: Thank you. Listen. Now, tens. Thank you. Joe, you were late in. Tell me something about effective speaking and listening techniques. What should we remember to do? What should we not do?
7: Speak loudly and always face the audience.
6: Thank you, right away, straight off the good one. Paul?
8: Like, make sure you have the presentation prepared, otherwise you just let go on and you've like, got nothing there.
5: Excellent. Prepare. Preparation. Good.
6: What I'd like you to do is think of the three principal characters. I'd like to think about the narrative structure as well. How is the book structured?
4: That looks to me like the face of a confident man. You know, you're not quaking in front of them, are you?
5: No.
4: Where does that confidence come from? What did you do before?
5: Before teaching?
4: Yeah.
5: I spent a number of years dealing with problematic lorry drivers from South East London. And working for BT as a transport supervisor, so...
4: Okay.
5: Having to deal with irate customers and irate drivers.
6: Think about the chronological development of the novel. Take it all apart. Put it into your head. Chronologically developing how the story goes through without the use of flashbacks. What's the first thing you're going to talk about?
9: When you remember Nicole walking back into the class.
6: Good. He sees Nicole for the first time in... That's the start of a quotation. First time in when? Hands up.
10: Seventh grade,
6: thank you very much.
4: Well, is there anything you're doing in there that's specifically boyish that's going to hook them?
5: Nothing conscious, I don't think, on a general level. I sound quite common. I don't know if it comes across to...
4: Common?
5: Yeah, I don't know if it comes across to the pupils in that way, but I suppose they would find it a little bit easier to engage with someone who spoke... And I don't know whether that helps them to engage.
4: Do you do that for their benefit?
5: No, I do it because it's estuary English.
4: So that's the way you speak?
5: Pretty much, yeah, unfortunately.
6: For this area, they are together. Happy friends. This pivotal moment here is where everything changes. What I want you to think about is what would happen if you got these three people in a room together after this event?
5: What sort of things would they say to each other? Luke?
10: Francis might ever go at Larry for raping her.
6: Good.
10: He knows.
4: Yeah, what was going on in my mind?

0: mind at this stage. I thought he's been going about 20 minutes. Yeah, it's been teaching for quite a long time. And so what's holding them? And I thought there were three things holding them. One was the drama of the story itself. Two is you're a pretty dramatic character. I mean, you're relaxed, but you look at the intensity on that face. When you're teaching me, I don't spend too much time looking out the window because you're going to your whole demeanour suggests that what's being said here is powerful and interesting stuff.
1: Instead of watching both Champions League matches tonight, read that. Right. I'm kidding. Larry, what do you know about Larry?
2: He raped Nicola Spain.
1: Right, so how is he going to feel? Did he have any thought of how it would affect Nicola?
2: No, he just didn't.
1: Right, so think about it from your perspective. I'm Larry, what do you think? Get into that mean, don't care, power, misogyny, hate women.
0: What about you as a male role model? Do you think being a male teacher yourself either allows you? Does it help boys to think that it's not uncool to understand a text, or that there's something about the quality of your relationship with them?
3: I don't know. I'm quite myself when I'm up there, so they seem to relate to me well. Happy to sit and chat to me, you know. One lad's into sailing, and I know that another lad's into taekwondo. There's a girl at the back who's Thai kickboxing. I don't really want to annoy her. So I'm happy to engage them in a bit of chat, but obviously there is a time and a place for, okay, Pip's gone, that's it, work. And they sit down and they get on, and it's nice.
1: Get into an empathetic understanding. Make sure you know how they would feel. Give it to us in your character then. Arrogance.
2: I can't do that. I was not bothered about raping Nicole. I wonder where the next sweet young thing will be. I think I'd do it again if I had a chance to. I'd do it to show my power. I've been planning a rape for a while now. That's what I've done.
1: That's good, that's sinister. Thank you very much. I like the very... just that matter of fact why I've been planning it for ages now. Thank you.
0: What were the strong features that you would like to do even more of? But don't tell me what they are right now, because we're about to ask the experts.
4: What do you think of Mr. Bone's teaching style?
5: He gets involved in the lesson. It's good because he talks to you like he's your friend. And he stops you being unconfident. He makes you talk more.
4: Okay, now he stops you feeling unconfident. Yeah. How does he do that?
5: He urges you to do it, and you just do it. So
4: okay,
5: you feel more comfortable.
4: Okay, thanks. What was the best part of that lesson?
6: Probably when he got us in groups and we had to do with Larry, Nicole, and Francis. We had to do what they felt, what you think they felt at the time when it actually happened, so I think that was good.
4: Yeah, okay. Just tell me, which bits of the lessons did you like?
5: The bits where you could do what you wanted and stuff, where you, like, get in your own group.
4: Okay, so it's like when you're doing stuff.
5: Yeah.
4: Yeah, okay.
0: Dead interesting. What were the things that you thought you would want to strengthen?
3: I'd be more inclined now to put more emphasis on them in lessons and actually getting on with stuff themselves.
0: If anything, I'd say have the courage to turn it up on the process, where they're doing stuff. And the stuff can be everything from discussion with each other, reading, writing, they're talking about it with each other, they're realising it, they're trying different ways of working.
7: This is a strong male teacher who relates well to boys. But head of teaching and learning, Rosie Feuer, is sceptical that gender's an issue.
8: What I find the boys like is active involvement, active engagement. They like to... it's a difference between not allowing them to dominate and yet allowing them to participate.
3: OK.
8: One of the perceived answers is to do with gender role modelling in education, that therefore boys perhaps underachieve because there aren't enough men. It makes no sense. What is much more important is the classroom dynamic, the different types of approaches that are taken with groups of children. It's an irrelevance if you're a male or female. I think colour is irrelevant. I don't think any of those factors are actually an issue.
0: When I was talking to Laura about it, she said, when you think about it, there will be boys here who've come up through the primary system and the secondary system. They've never seen a man reading a book.
8: Exactly. But again, could we necessarily say never seeing a man reading a book is going to impinge on the results? It's, I think it's too easy to assume it's about male role modelling as the answer to boys' underachievement. I don't believe that's the issue at all.
1: So, using your dramatic monologues from yesterday, excuse me, these as ideas for thoughts and emotions and feelings, I'd like you to try and put that into a meeting, a dramatic presentation of a meeting of these three people. 10 minutes now, massive brainstorming sessions. Think about what they can say. Get cracking. All right?
7: The next day, Glenn builds more active learning into the lesson with group work, planning a dramatic scene from heroes.
9: I'm doing Larry.
10: I'm not talking for a while.
9: Yeah, I'm doing Nicole.
10: Then everybody starts coming in the room.
9: So just doing a brainstorm what they think they're about.
10: Yeah.
11: Larry's going to come in. And then it's like silent for ages, and Larry just goes, I remember this place or something. He says a really weird line, like to show no remorse for it.
1: Right, automatically, right, I've just taken some of those things that you just said, one word bits, right? Emotional to start with, right? Larry's entrance, that's a key moment. What's going to happen then?
11: Create tension.
1: Create tension, absolutely. So that is how that's going to involve the audience. That's going to be part of your stagecraft, how you actually move around. So that's an excellent idea.
10: But when's Larry coming in? The room.
12: The rate starts. So I put like the rate on. And do it on a clean page. And then suddenly the door goes. Ding dong.
7: Glenn's undoubtedly a good role model. But opinion in the school on the importance of gender in boys' performance remains divided. And in this lesson, the improvements in their learning seem to be more about the style of teaching than gender.
10: And then Larry here, yeah, don't say nothing. He just looks at her. He's like, yeah, I enjoyed it.
1: Right. Quickly, get yourselves into place. OK, cafe setting, normal day-to-day use. OK. Shush.
13: Hey, Francis, over here, mate.
10: What do you want, you rapist?
13: I want to say my side of the story from that night. We were all talking and Nicole went to put some music on. That's when I asked you to leave, right?
10: Yeah.
13: OK, so you left and Nicole and I were drinking and dancing and after a while she decided to go home but fell over. That's why she was crying.
10: Yeah, OK, Larry, don't worry. We all believe you.
13: What do you think happened that night, then?
10: You raped her. That's what happened.
13: So what if I did?
14: I hate you.
10: I'm really sorry.
14: You can't change what happened.
13: I know, it's great, isn't it?
10: No, it's not.
13: Is that it?
14: Yeah.
13: That was a full punch.
1: That was really good. Well, I want to feedback on that tomorrow. You've set the standard. Thank you very much.
0: Brilliant. Red hot performance, huh?
1: Thank you very much. I thought we responded quite well. And some of them just seemed to, well, attack it with gusto.
0: You've increased the process.
1: Hmm.
0: Do you think that privileges either gender?
1: I wouldn't say privilege. No, I don't think it's at the behest of any of the others. If, you know, say boys, girls, girls, boys, anything like that. I think it certainly helps and probably aids both sets, really.
0: All the groups seem to be involving boys and girls pretty equally. I wonder if we're heading towards the conclusion that it's good teaching that does it. Yeah, that there isn't such a thing as teaching for boys and teaching for girls.
7: Next, John Bailey presents the English department with some surprising conclusions.

0: as Ajahn Narayanpour mentioned, the first six sessions I'm face to face here physically with you in Bangkok and at a distance in Hua Hin. And the final four sessions I will be in the United States in Vermont. So I will be on a screen like that for everybody. And at that point, as John said, we will begin to do some interactive things also at the website. And I will be helping to do that. It won't be, they will not be difficult tasks. It will be mostly to get a chance to begin to talk to each other using that site.
1: ค่ะอาจารย์ก็บอกว่าเป็นโอกาสที่ดีนะคะเพราะว่าในเว็บไซต์ที่เราจะที่อาจารย์คุณจอนจะเชื้อเชิญพวกเราเป็นสมาชิกเนี่ยนะคะก็จะมีกิจกรรมให้ทำเยอะแยะเลยแล้วก็อาจารย์มีคำถามอะไรเกี่ยวกับการเรียนการสอนภาษาอังกฤษก็ถามเข้ามาได้นะคะแล้วก็จะเป็นประโยชน์อย่างยิ่งโดยเฉพาะในช่วง4ครั้งสุดท้ายนะคะที่อาจารย์มาร์ตี้จะอยู่ที่เวอร์มอนต์นะคะก็จะเป็นลักษณะที่เป็นอินเทอร์แอคทีฟค่ะ
0: โอเค so if we could have the first slide the second session about reading we're really looking at designing lessons for reading. And what I'm calling this is wraparound lesson. You can go to the first slide of the series. Yeah.
1: ขอสไลด์ต่อไปเลยค่ะ
0: By wraparound, if you think about a wraparound skirt is the kind that comes around like this, crosses over, and buttons or ties. That's what wraparound is called. So when I talk about a wraparound lesson, I'm thinking about that we're trying to think about a reading lesson with stages to it that you begin to do every time you're doing reading. So that doesn't mean you do the same thing every time, but that you think about a reading lesson in terms of wrapping around. So you're going to do something before you read. Students are going to have to do something while they're reading. And maybe sometimes they just read. But we found out that it's good for them to have a task while they're reading, and then they do something after reading. And that's what we mean by wraparound. So this session, we're really going to look at thinking about how we do that already, and then how we can improve the way we plan our lessons. And we're going to practice with two actual texts from this book, My World. I don't know, how many of you actually use this book in your classrooms at all? A few people? Yeah. Yeah, a few use this book, so you're familiar with it. Others of you, this might be the first time. It's okay, but that's where the readings come from.
1: ค่ะ ในสไลด์แรกนะคะ อาจารย์ก็ให้คำว่า wrap around reading นะคะ อาจารย์บอกว่าคือการที่ขั้นตอนนะคะการขั้นตอนของการเรียนการสอนการอ่านนะคะซึ่งก็มีทั้ง pre-reading activities during reading แล้วก็ post-reading activities ซึ่งอาจารย์ทุกท่านที่ฉันเชื่อว่าก็มีความคุ้นเคยอยู่แล้วนะคะซึ่งเดี๋ยวอาจารย์ก็จะเอานำตัวอย่างมาให้ดูค่ะ
0: Can I have the next slide? So again we talk, this sounds very sort of self-explanatory.But in fact, it requires a good deal of thinking and planning to think about, okay, what will be the important things for my students to do before they read the text? What's going to help them? And again, the previous slide talked about supporting student learning. And obviously, that's what we're always doing as teachers, is we're trying to make it possible for our students to learn. We're trying to make the road a little bit straighter.So that they can make it. We want our students to succeed. So we want to plan, what can I do before they have to read the text that will make that text a little bit easier or more interesting for them? What can I have them do in the middle of it while they're reading, maybe to keep their attention, maybe to focus their attention, also maybe to make them feel more comfortable reading. Maybe I want to make sure that they don't get scared.Because sometimes, for me, it's true. If I encounter a text that's too difficult, too dense, I get partway in, I go, you know, shut the book, forget it. So we don't want our students to shut the book and forget it. We want them to keep going. So what can we have them do while they're reading? And then what can we do afterwards to reinforce what they have just read so that they understand it better, they remember it? So what can we do? These are the questions that we're looking at.